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13: Happy Saturday night. Getting ready to watch the Oklahoma City Thunder go up 3-0 on the Lakers right now. That one's about to tip off from Los Angeles. Thanks for hanging out, listening to us on Sirius XM, Channel 375, one of the hundreds of radio stations carrying Westwood One Sports tonight, and also the Westwood One app. You can tell your smart speaker, hey, Alexa, play Westwood One. Coming up in 19 minutes, the greatest soundbite ever at an introductory press conference. Where everyone's supposed to be friendly and nice and fun, and it did not go that way up north of the border. But we do this show, Westwood One Sports Night, with me, Mike Wickett, on Saturday nights and Sunday nights, wherever you may be, 7 to 11 Eastern Time, 6 to 10, right here smack dab in the middle of the country in the Midwest. I'm in Des Moines, Iowa. So between Sunday night and then Saturday afternoon or late evening, early evening, a lot of stuff has happened. So we do a segment called Did It Stick? Is the news cycle so fast that we just miss stuff that's worth talking about? Laura, if we could get a little music, a little Black and Abdella production underneath. Doesn't matter what it might be. Just a little bit of music. There we go. Stu's going to feed me five headlines. Let's see if these headlines stuck all week long.
14: All right. We got Timothy Chalamet. He skipped the Met Gala this week to go to a Knicks game.
13: I'm going to bring in Laura Jimenez,
0: who I found out refers to Timothy Chalamet as Timmy.
7: Timmy.

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0: in Golden State, which is great. If you're a Warriors fan, you get one of the best coaches to stick around. I don't know what the players are going to be like. You got a bunch of old guys, and we'll get to that in a minute because Charles Barkley and Draymond Green had words on the ESPN NBA show. But first, Draymond Green kind of went after, which is weird. He went after his current head coach, and he had this to say about Steve Kerr on a podcast.
1: As much as he's done for me in basketball, a part of me think he's hindered me in my career and what I could have become. You know, when KD came from 2016 on, I have not had a play in our playbook. Not a single play that we run for me in our playbook. This is 2016. But if you're going to take one gripe and not be able to move past it for all the other things, then you're shallow as a person. That says more about you as a person than it does about Steve or whoever else in that instance. You got to take the good with the bad, man.
0: Yeah, I don't know about the end of that stuff whatsoever. But the fact that he would say this,
1: as much as he's done for me in basketball, a part of me think he's hindered me in my career.
0: About Steve Kerr because he didn't draw up a play for him since 2016. Oh, I don't know. Draymond Green going to the Hall of Fame, part of four championship teams, one of the great defensive players in the history of the NBA. But when you're drawing up plays and you've got Steph Curry and Klay Thompson and Kevin Durant and now Jimmy Butler and all these other guys that are on that roster that are offensively gifted and you, my friend, are not offensively gifted, why would he run a play for you? Why on earth would he run a play for you? So Austin Rivers went to Duke, spent some time in the NBA, made a lot of money. Of course, son of the great Doc Rivers. He had some things to say. He's basically telling Draymond Green, like, why would they? You've been on a roster. You were the fourth best guy in a lot of teams, third best guy in a lot of teams. So Draymond responded to him.
1: I just find it interesting that a guy who was the 10th pick in my draft, I was 35, who's on his second act, still on act one, he goes, Draymond, never been a scorer. Austin, you and I averaged the same amount of points in high school. And I say high school because that's when you were at your best. And then in college, you know, he was still good. He was very featured at Duke because NBA careers, should he really talk about my NBA career? I'm still with my first team. He was gone from his first team in 2 years. The guy received the biggest bailout in U.S. history prior to President Trump bailing out the airlines when his dad gave him $42 million. And I tip my hat to Doc. I pray that I can give DJ $200 million or give Deuce $250 million. I pray that I can do that one day. I love how people just go take the 15 seconds that they want to take and make it a headline. But I really enjoy watching Austin Rivers be bewildered.
0: I didn't take 15 seconds. I played you the entire soundbite, actually, from Draymond Green. It was 28 seconds, as a matter of fact, talking about it. And then, now I love beefs, man. I love when basketball players are calling each other out. And here's the way that Austin Rivers responded to Draymond Green.
2: You have the delusion, the non-wherewithal, the irony of you saying I'm part of the biggest bailout in NBA history. Draymond, you are the luckiest basketball player I think I've ever seen, especially in modern day history. Let's talk about that. You were drafted to a franchise with the Hall of Fame front office, Bob Myers, Hall of Fame coach, Steve Kerr, the greatest shooter of all time, and perhaps the top five player of all time, Steph Curry, Hall of Famer. One of the greatest shooters, top five shooter of all time, another Hall of Famer, Klay Thompson. The Swiss Army Knife himself, the guy who could do a little bit of everything on the floor, Andre Iguodala, another Hall of Famer. I know, keep up, it's a lot of talent. Not to mention one of the most lethal scorers of all time and arguably a top 10 player of all time, Kevin Durant, the same guy you chased off because of this, your mouth, you talk too much. And that's not even counting the plethora of talent around those guys. The Sean Livingstons, the Barbosas, the Andrew Wiggins, the Jordan Pools, who you also chased off. Cut it out. Draymond, you're the backpack jump shooter. You're the guy that everyone leaves open. No one guards you. There are hours and hours and hours of film of just you being left wide open. In fact, anybody can just YouTube or Google or watch any Draymond game ever, and he's open all game. There are clips of you getting a rebound and just driving in a straight line and just getting a wide open layup because everyone's fanning out to guard the actual talent on the team. Talk about Steve Kerr hindered your career. Bro, Steve Kerr made your career. How dare you?
0: He's not wrong. Like, you got plopped into a, I mean, and you made the best of it. You won championships and, you know, you were a great point forward. But don't get me wrong, Draymond Green never averaged more than 14 points per game. There was a year in the NBA with the Clippers that Austin Rivers averaged 15. But I'll tell you this. If the New Orleans Pelicans, Hornets, whatever they are, If New Orleans drafted Draymond Green 10th and Austin Rivers wound up in Golden State at 35, you think Draymond Green has four rings? You think Draymond Green's going to the NBA Hall of Fame? I don't think so. I can tell you that's not happening. Now, I don't know if Austin Rivers has four rings. And this is not like, Draymond, shut your mouth. My question is, why does Draymond Green take everything so personally? Like, it's not a ridiculous thing to say that you were a piece of the puzzle, but you weren't a main piece. The main piece was Steph. The main piece was Clay. The main piece was Kevin Durant. Those are the main pieces. You're a big part of it, for sure. Absolutely. And then he gets into beef with Charles Barkley on Inside the NBA. You see this? So Charles Barkley was talking about the end of the Warriors.
3: Well, it's over for the Warriors.
1: There you go.
3: I mean,
0: and Draymond, by the way, is on stage, or on stage, on set with Kenny and with Ernie and with Chuck.
3: Well, it's over for the Warriors.
1: There you go.
3: I mean, no disrespect.
1: But disrespect is.
3: No,
1: there you go.
3: No
1: disrespect.
3: It ends for every old team. You have your run. You get old. Y'all let Clay go. You and Steph on the backside of y'all careers, it just passed you by. Y'all had one of the greatest runs ever. If you think you're not in the playoffs, you're not gonna make. You think you're gonna get healthier for next year? You're just gonna get older. That's no disrespect. You guys had one of the greatest runs of all time. If you want to compete, you're gonna have to leave there. If Steph wants to compete, he's gonna have to leave there.
1: Mm.
3: You're gonna have to make that decision.
4: What if they bring the right pieces in?
3: They can't bring the right pieces. Why? Because they don't have no cap space.
4: Okay.
3: They don't have any cap space.
4: Do you believe what he's talking over here?
1: Well, here's what I would say. We had the hug for a reason.
0: The hug was the Steph, Kerr, and Curry moment at the end of the play-in game when they got knocked out of the playoffs. That was the hug. Everybody kind of knew this run is over. When you're 36, 37, 38 years old, it's over.
3: Always is. Sports, listen, sports are for young people. You hope to have a great long career, but sports, nobody wins when they're 37, 38.
4: But you said what you said. I didn't want to hear if he believes what you're talking.
1: Yeah, I mean, I think the goal is just to not look like you in the Houston Rockets uniform.
3: Yeah.
0: Okay. All right. See, why does Draymond, I know they're having fun and they're talking junk or whatever, but like, Barkley's being serious. At some point, you are old for your job and you can't win. And the NBA, pro sports, is the epitome of that. Like, look at the Thunder right now. They're up 24 points on the Lakers. They're young. Their oldest stud is SGA and he's 27. Look at the San Antonio Spurs. They're all under 25. Vassell, Castle, Harper, Wemby. It's a young man's game. Chuck's 100% right. And if Draymond, who again, Hall of Fame career, if Draymond is going to go to that next level, that next place, after he's done playing basketball, which could be this year or next year, he's going to have some thicker skin. Like, it's not always an attack to have an educated conversation about where your franchise is. You know, I said this a couple of weeks ago. I said they got to trade Steph. They won't. Trade Steph, Jimmy, Draymond. Figure it out. They got 1 year left on their deals. Trade them away. Picks. Look at the Thunder. The Thunder got young. The Thunder tried to get all the picks in the world. The Thunder could come away with 3 first-round picks once the draft lottery ends. I think it's tomorrow. Is the draft lottery tomorrow? When they announce the first round. See, yeah. The fact that the Thunder could still walk away with 3 first-round picks in this loaded draft, all because of the way that they properly ripped the... So many teams try to rip the Band-Aid, but still stay relevant. That's how you wind up as the 8th seed. That's not how you win championships. That's not how you start dynasties. The Thunder are doing it right. For a while, the Warriors did it right. They had their young players. Steph was young. Clay was young. Draymond was young. You're old now. You can't compete with these young teams for 82 games and then 16 more wins in the playoffs. It's all right. We all get old. It's all right, Draymond. I watched Draymond play high school basketball when he was in Detroit, at Detroit Pershing. I watched him play at Michigan State because that's where I was living at the time, in Michigan. And I've watched Draymond's entire career. I watched the Splash Brothers rise, and here we are now. But if Draymond's going to have that next spot, if Draymond's going to have that next phase of his career, grow some thicker skin, man. That's not an attack on you to say that the Warriors dynasty is over. Because Jimmy's coming off the injury, and Moses Moody is coming off the injury. That's just the way it is, man. It's life. We all get old. We all get old, and it's harder to do everything the older that you get. That is going to be it for us tonight. Thanks to Seth Payne from Sports Radio 610 down in Houston. Also, the Boston Globe's Gary Washburn for joining us. Coming up tomorrow, we're going to talk some Rams football. We'll be back at it 7 to 11 Eastern time. We'll rank some stuff. We'll react to more NBA playoff basketball. A lot more in store for you tomorrow. Thanks to our board operator, Laura Jimenez. Also, our producer, Stuart Kovacs. Thanks to you for listening and letting us be a part of your Saturday night. John Lund from Phoenix is up next. My name is Mike Wickett. Keep it right here, Westwood One Sports.
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7: From the national newsroom of the Canadian Press, I'm Don Mitchell. Prime Minister Mark Carney touted Canadian values in a closing speech at the 2026 Global Progress Action Summit in Toronto. The leader addressed current and former U.S. and European politicians, among others, saying Canada needs to build new institutions and reimagine old ones as an antidote to anxieties in the modern age. Carney believes the loss of control people feel over the current affordability crisis, immigration, and artificial intelligence has fed a politics of grievance that is dividing people worldwide. The PM also touched on themes he discussed at the World Economic Forum in Davos, arguing international rules-based order no longer works. Meanwhile, Foreign Affairs Minister Anita Anand says Canada's ongoing work to secure the return of Ukrainian children abducted by Russia shows how Ottawa is trying to work with a range of countries to advance humanitarian outcomes. Anand tells the Canadian Press that Ottawa has been working not just with allies, but also countries such as Qatar to reunify 2,000 children taken by Russian officials since the full-scale invasion of Ukraine in 2022. She says it's crucial for the future of Ukraine to return children from forced adoption, where they're indoctrinated and made to speak Russian.
8: Families are the bedrock of communities, and strong communities ensure a strong country. And so this is absolutely central to, in my estimation, the work that Canada can do internationally.
7: On Monday, Anand will co-chair a coalition meeting in Brussels where she said countries will discuss how funding can help alleviate problems in identifying and contacting abducted children. Over to the Middle East, Israel launched drone strikes in Lebanon today, killing four people just south of Beirut, while a series of airstrikes on southern Lebanon killed at least 13. ABC foreign correspondent Tom Sufi Burridge is in Tel Aviv.
9: Despite the ceasefire in Lebanon, Israel launching fresh strikes against Iranian proxy Hezbollah in the south. More than 2,700 killed there in this war. Israeli and Lebanese officials set to hold peace talks in Washington next week.
7: These strikes mark another escalation since a ceasefire between Israel and Hezbollah went into effect April 17th. A possible boat explosion near a popular South Florida sandbar sent several people to hospital today with serious injuries. ABC's Morgan Norwood has more.
10: Miami-Dade Fire Rescue rushing more than two dozen units to the Hallover Sandbar in Biscayne Bay. Rescuers pulling people into lifeboats and rushing them to nearby fuel docks. Officials say at least 15 people were taken to local hospitals, some even airlifted.
7: And in Nova Scotia, a stalemate between the union representing long-term care workers and the provincial government continues. It's extended into a 27th day. A spokesperson for CUPE said no agreement was reached during talks Thursday after the government came back to the table after 4 weeks of strike with the same deal for the fifth time. Taylor Johnson says the only adjustment was adding on a year with a 1.5% increase or a $2 an hour increase for those who make less than $23 an hour 2 years from now. This is the Canadian Press. In sports and the Stanley Cup playoffs, the Carolina Hurricanes have advanced to the Eastern Conference Final with a second-round sweep of the Philadelphia Flyers. The Canes' 3-2 overtime win makes them just the fifth team in league history to start a postseason with eight straight wins. And in Major League Soccer, Lionel Messi and Inter Miami beat Toronto FC 4-2 in a World Cup dress rehearsal at the new-look BMO Field. The game was played in front of nearly 45,000 fans with about 17,000 grandstand seats that were added to get the stadium up to the World Cup minimum. Soccer fan Jamie Garcia says he wasn't that impressed with the look of the grandstand.
11: I think the structure had to look better than this, especially when you have people coming from other countries and comparing to other stadiums, North America, everywhere, Mexico. I think it looks, the structure from outside looks scary, to be honest with you.
7: Canada's first game at the FIFA World Cup is June 12th at BMO Field versus Bosnia-Herzegovina. From the Canadian Press, I'm Don Mitchell.
12: Looking at Environment Canada forecast, cloudy skies this evening in Halifax with 60% chance of showers before morning, wind southwest from 20 kilometers an hour gusting to 40, becoming light this evening, and we'll be getting a low of 7 degrees. For tomorrow, Sunday, cloudy skies with 60% chance of showers in the morning, fog patches developing late in the afternoon, high of 13, except 8 along parts of the coast. And looking ahead to Monday, expect some showers, high of 12 degrees.
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0: afternoon as well. Wind southwest from 30 kilometers an hour, gusting to 50, and a high of 13, except 8 along parts of the coast. For tonight, showers continue with a low of 9. And for tomorrow, expect more showers with a high of 12 degrees.
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7: 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Then, Mitch Marner's hat trick led the way for Vegas to take a 2-1 edge in the series. Now Anaheim looks to tie things up in Game 4. 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
11: What's happening? Thanks for joining us. Got an early start to the calls tonight, so we can start it early. We should be talking about blank. A lot of times people are going to call and talk about Mr. Positive. He was already here. Raphael has already spoken tonight. It is the late night version of Sports Night. John Lund with you. Alex is keeping us on the air, which is wonderful. Stu is producing the program tonight. Thank you, thank you, thank you for hanging out. If you want to hit us up, 310-840-4910 on the Westwood One Sports Talk. And text line, you can always hit me up at John Lund Radio as well. So however you want to get a hold of the show, that is wonderful. Let's start out with Bruce in L.A. He's been waiting the longest. Hi, Bruce. Welcome to Westwood One Sports. You go right ahead. It's good to hear from you.
12: Hey, John. How you doing? I just... It's a tough act to follow, the great Mr. Positive and then the impressive young gentleman from Chicago. I don't know if I can live up to that kind of talent.
11: Oh, of course you can. I have faith in you, Bruce.
12: Okay, thanks. Okay, anyway, I want to talk about Major League Baseball, but first I just have a very quick comment about

0: And that was a disaster that lasted, like, how long? A year? Right. And then all those guys were gone after, like, a couple years. They really haven't had a lot of luck, and they've had a lot of, you know, worst records or top two or three worst records, and they really haven't had a top pick. So I think they are a team that could probably use one at some point.
1: Plus, yeah, I'm looking at this whole thing. Washington's got, you know, Washington, Indiana, Brooklyn, they're all at like 14%. I'm thinking of like Michael Porter Jr.'s on that team, but seriously, the average fan maybe could get Michael Porter Jr. Like, they don't have any identity. They don't have any identity, Brooklyn. Like, not a player where you're like, oh, we're going to see Brooklyn tonight. Like, yeah. Like, home, road, whatever. I mean, they have no identity whatsoever. And, I mean, Sacramento doesn't have much of one, but, I mean, still, you could probably name two or three players on Sacramento, but, like, Brooklyn doesn't have anybody. I think the NBA, this is where we'll find out if there's any kind of conspiracy theory, because if Utah, for example, got the number one pick, I think that would anger the NBA because they were the most egregious, I think, in tanking this year. And if Utah got the thing, I think Adam Silver would be sitting backstage with the ping pong balls going, no. Like, oh, Utah's got the number one pick. No, do it again. No. And then if Golden State gets it, that's where the conspiracy theorists are going to start. Golden State was 37-45. They have a 9.4% chance. I think that people would go crazy if Steph Curry got like an A.J. DeBonsa. Who else? Indiana, if they got him and then they got Halliburton back. Think about what they could do. I'm trying to think who else if they got it. What if Dallas got it again with Cooper Flagg? Woo! Man, that'd be something. Atlanta, if they got it, could be pretty nasty in the East, because we were just talking about the East, how, you know, it's not really, I mean, the Knicks, I think, are going to make it. Is there a dominant team? I shouldn't say there isn't a dominant team, but a couple of teams could get in this thing pretty quick. So anyway, that is the draft lotto store for tomorrow, and that is number four. Let me ask you, Stu, let me ask you a question about OKC. They haven't launched, you can't officially call this a dynasty. They've won one, so obviously it's not a dynasty. I think you got to win at least a few. But we're kind of on the verge of that, especially there's another team, by the way. Oklahoma City has a lottery pick through the Clippers, so hopefully they don't win it, or else they're going to win it for like five straight years. But they kind of are on the precipice of being a dynasty. Does everyone hate OKC? Because it's weird to hate a small market team. Like, Oklahoma City's playing the Lakers. Most people normally would say, I hope OKC beats the Lakers. But because of their style of play, because they get all these whistles, because SGA's flopping all over the floor and Chet Holmgren's flopping all over the floor, do people already dislike, or dare I say hate, Oklahoma City? And I don't mean the city. I mean the team.
0: Sure.
1: What do you think?
0: Yeah, I don't think it's there yet. But we kind of talked about this with Indiana football, how, you know, they're lovable now, and then, you know, they win a title. Maybe they get close to another one. It's like, oh, they're going to start becoming unlikable. I think that is going to happen with the Thunder, especially if they keep adding all these pieces, because they have, like we mentioned, they have the lottery pick from the Clippers. They could have some other picks, too. If they get another great player in this great class, people are going to be like, come on, what is happening?
1: Plus, that's what's scary, is they don't even need the first pick. Like, the first pick would be amazing, with first two or three picks for them, and you'd just be like, oh. But, I mean, even if Oklahoma City's like fifth or sixth, they're going to get a really good player that can contribute to them. And we saw it tonight against the Lakers, and we've seen it all season long. They didn't even have Jalen Williams tonight. SGA wasn't even really good. And they, especially in the third quarter, they just blew the doors off the Lakers. Now, I get it. They have LeBron. And Reeves stinks, and what it would have been if Luka would have played. I get it. It's still mounted in four games to one. But, like, I'm watching them blow them out, and then they show Jalen Williams sitting on the sidelines in, you know, street clothes, and I'm like, oh, they don't even have that guy. Can you imagine if they added, like, another elite piece to that team? Good night. So there's that. Number two on the list. I always like to throw a crazy thing in there. This is just Florida. A woman wakes up in the middle of the night the other night, hears a huge commotion outside of her house, banging, crashing, things getting knocked around. So she thought someone was trying to break in. So she called it in, and she looks outside, and there's two alligators fighting on her lawn. What would that be like? I mean, people in Florida, we don't have time to take a call from people in Florida, but I mean, I've seen the things where, like, you know, there's an alligator in your pool or something like that, and, like, can you imagine that? You wake up in the middle of the night, think somebody's trying to break in your house. You look out, there's two alligators fighting on your lawn.
0: No, I could not imagine that. I would run far away from that.
1: I think up and move right then and there.
0: Yeah.
1: I get it. Florida doesn't have any state income tax. That's nice, but my God. Two alligators fighting in your lawn. Whew. And then finally, so what are you doing for mom today? What are you doing for mom?
0: What's on the agenda? There are flowers. There is a card, and there is a brunch. There is a brunch scheduled for tomorrow. So that is what I usually do for Mother's Day. Sometimes maybe I'll throw in some chocolate as well, or a gift if there's something she needs. But definitely the brunch every year. Definitely the flowers every year.
1: That works. Well done by you, Alex. Yeah. What would you say? What are you doing?
2: Right now I'm trying to find tickets so me and mom can go watch the gator fight. That'd be pretty badass. Can't lie. But
1: what are you doing for me, son? We're going to watch Gators.
2: No, I think I'm going to take my mom to this beautiful spa by us. It's like an all plant-based Chinese spot. She loves it.
1: Oh, dude. Yeah.
2: Oh, yeah. And then surprise her with I work carpentry, so I might make her like a little something special, like maybe a jewelry holder or something.
1: Oh, good for you. Oh, that's very cool.
2: Thank you.
1: Yeah. By the way, I was just texting with my mom because she said, we missed you at the game. It was fun. And I just texted her. I go, did you really agree to a movie? So I'm just trying to find that out because maybe I'll try to get out of this thing. But yeah, same thing. Got the flowers. Mom's in town. Gonna go to the brunch, do that whole thing, and we'll see how things go. And then, like I said, I got the kids' cards so they can give it to mom so we don't have any problems. I already got the grocery store flowers ready to break out, you know. My wife's got her birthday and then Mother's Day is back to back. So my wife fully takes advantage of things. We do like 2 weeks straight. She has like a birthday, Mother's Day, 2 weeks straight.
2: Good for her.
1: So, yeah, she takes advantage of it too. Unbelievable. Speaking of, by the way, when I get home tonight, she's like, yeah, stay in the downstairs guest room. Don't wake me up. So that's what I'm going home to. Yeah, she doesn't want me to come upstairs. She's like, don't even come upstairs. Because we got a dog that's loud. And like if I come walking up the stairs, even though it's me, he'll start barking his head off. So she's like, yeah, stay downstairs. That's my Mother's Day gift. Our marriage is going very well. All right. Thank you so much. Alex is always a great job. Stu is always a great job. We got a great crew here tonight. Thanks for hanging out with us. Great calls, great content tonight. We had a lot of fun. Happy Mother's Day to all the mothers out there. Have a great evening. It's Sports Night on Westwood One Sports and the very downloadable Westwood One Sports app. Have a great night.
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6: From the National Newsroom of the Canadian Press, I'm David Augustine. The MV Hondius docked in Tenerife early Sunday as the remaining Canadians aboard the cruise ship linked to a fatal hantavirus outbreak prepare to begin traveling home. Oceanwide Expeditions says 4 Canadians and about 130 other asymptomatic passengers will disembark in small groups and undergo health screening before flying home for quarantine. The outbreak has been linked to 3 deaths and several infections, though health officials say the overall public risk remains low. Prime Minister Mark Carney touted Canadian values in a speech at the Global Progress Summit.
7: Carney says Canada needs to build new institutions and reimagine old ones as an antidote to anxieties people and governments are grappling with in the modern age. The message came in a speech that closed out the summit in Toronto this weekend. Attended by current and former politicians, Carney said the loss of control that people feel over the affordability crisis, immigration, and artificial intelligence has fed a politics of grievance that is dividing people worldwide. He added that the new challenges require new solutions, and his government has made efforts to advance modern solutions, like seeking trade deals in Europe and beyond in the face of U.S. tariffs. Don Mitchell, The Canadian Press.
6: Governor General Mary Simon is reflecting on the past as her 5-year term as Canada's vice regal ends next month. She says her mother kept the photo of Queen Elizabeth on prominent display in their family home in Nunavik, a long way from both Ottawa and Buckingham Palace. She tells The Canadian Press that she always loved the Queen before she was named her official representative in Canada in 2021. The U.S. is still waiting for Iran's response to a proposed interim agreement that could end the two-month war and reopen the Strait of Hormuz.
8: Tonight, President Trump telling a French reporter he expects to hear from Iran, quote, very soon. The president reportedly telling French TV the Iranians still very much want to conclude a deal. If a deal is made, the U.S. would gradually ease its military blockade in exchange for Iran allowing safe passage for the 1,500 commercial vessels trapped in the waters west of the Strait of Hormuz.
6: That was ABC's foreign correspondent Tom Sufi Burridge in Tel Aviv. One of the biggest car makers in the world is settling with the state of California over a data privacy case.
9: General Motors has agreed to pay a $12.75 million civil penalty to settle a case brought by the California Attorney General and a group of law enforcement agencies. The automaker was accused of using its OnStar program to collect names, contact information, even location data and driving behavior on drivers. GM then sold that information to data brokers for $20 million, according to the settlement. The company has also agreed to delete any driver data after 180 days. Mike Dubusky, ABC News.
6: And the Nova Scotia government and QP remain in a stalemate as a strike by long-term care workers in the province continues for a 27th day. Union spokesperson Taylor Johnson says the province returned to the table on Thursday when talks resumed with the same deal for the fifth time. This is the Canadian Press. In sports, Ernie Clement had a solo homer among his career-high tying five hits. Brandon Valenzuela hit a three-run home run, and the Toronto Blue Jays used a seven-run fifth inning to rout the visiting Los Angeles Angels 14-1. Toronto set season highs in runs and hits with 20. Valenzuela went 4-for-5 with four RBIs in his first career four-hit game. Donovan Mitchell had 25 points and 10 rebounds. James Harden had 19 points and 7 assists. And the Cleveland Cavaliers knocked off the visiting Detroit Pistons 116-109 to trim their second-round best-of-seven NBA playoff series deficit to 2-1. And Christian Lundgaard is the winner of the Indianapolis Grand Prix, and he hopes to carry that momentum into the Indy 500. The Danish driver snapped the 47-race winless streak, beating David Moulakis to the yard of bricks by 4.763 seconds on the road course at Indianapolis Motor Speedway. From the Canadian Press, I'm David Augustine.
10: Looking at Environment Canada forecast, cloudy skies today in Halifax with 60% chance of showers in the morning. Showers beginning late in the afternoon with fog patches developing late in the afternoon as well. Wind southwest from 30 kilometers an hour gusting to 50 and a high of 13 except 8 along parts of the coast. For tonight, showers continue with a low of 9. And for tomorrow, expect more showers with a high of 12 degrees.
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4: Looking at Environment Canada forecast. Cloudy skies today in Halifax with 60% chance of showers in the morning. Showers beginning late in the afternoon with fog patches developing late in the afternoon as well. Wind southwest from 30 kilometers an hour gusting to 50 and a high of 13 except 8 along parts of the coast. For tonight, showers continue with a low of 9. And for tomorrow, expect more showers with a high of 12 degrees.
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10: What's happening? Thanks for joining us. Got an early start to the calls tonight, so we can start it early. We should be talking about blank. A lot of times people are going to call and talk about Mr. Positive. He was already here. Raphael has already spoken tonight. It is the late night version of Sports Night. John Lund with you. Alex is keeping us on the air, which is wonderful. Stu is producing the program tonight. Thank you, thank you, thank you for hanging out. If you want to hit us up, 310-840-4910 on the Westwood One Sports Talk. And text line, you can always hit me up at John Lund Radio as well. So however you want to get a hold of the show, that is wonderful. Let's start out with Bruce in L.A. He's been waiting the longest. Hi, Bruce. Welcome to Westwood One Sports. You go right ahead. It's good to hear from you.
11: Hey, John. How you doing? I just it's a tough act to follow, the great Mr. Positive and then the impressive young gentleman from Chicago. I don't know if I can live up to that kind of talent.
10: Oh, of course you can. I have faith in you, Bruce.
11: Okay, thanks. Okay, anyway, I want to talk about Major League Baseball, but first I just have a very quick comment about what you mentioned about Aaron Rodgers. I agree. He isn't any good anymore. He's a Hall of Famer. He was great. He's not any good anymore. And he has an insecure, pathetic ego. And usually, I've heard, I didn't make this up, but that usually means something else you're covering up for. Okay.
10: Oh, interesting theory. Yeah. Interesting
11: theory. That's all I'll say about that. Anyway, regarding Major League Baseball, I know you touched on it earlier. I think people who love baseball should be very concerned because I think the owners mean business this time because they're the only major sport in North America that doesn't have a salary cap. And I think that it's time a salary cap came to Major League Baseball because it's so out of hand with, you know, you're hearing rumors now that Skeens is going to end up with one of the big five and that I can't remember how you say his name, the guy from Detroit.
10: Tarek Skubal, yeah.
11: Skubal, yeah. Detroit, yep. Skubal, that these guys are going to end up with, Mets, Yankees, Dodgers, Red Sox or Cubs. And it's just terrible. Imagine if you're a young fan like the gentleman who called in and you know that you're a best player is going to be in one of the big five again and again and again. And I think that public opinion, I know I'll be on the side of the owners, and I think public opinion will be on the side of the owners. I think the players should find some way to an off ramp to save face and accept some sort of at least a starter salary cap of some kind just to save baseball because it's getting out of hand with the best players all and even in Los Angeles. I'm originally from Chicago.

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0: Leonard did with the Chargers last year, he didn't have close to the amount of talent he has on this Ravens roster on defense that he's going to have this year. And I think that's where the Ravens get back to their top five defense and, you know, Ravens type football, and their secondary starts getting better, because again, their secondary is exposed last year due to the lack of pressure that they put on the quarterback. They really weren't getting to the quarterback. And I'm very excited. I think people are sleeping and saying, you know, this is just going to be a regular Ravens year, maybe going 11-6 and kind of falling off in the playoffs. But I really think this change is it's going to be really good for them.
1: Well, look, I think they should dominate the division. I don't care if Aaron Rodgers comes back or not. The Bengals are if Joe Burrow and the Browns are the Browns, so you don't have to worry about them. But like you said, I mean, the hope is, and you know this, you're a Ravens fan, is that Jesse Minter, who worked with Mike McDonald, they were both at Michigan, and that he turns into kind of a Mike McDonald. The Chargers' defense was really good. And like you said, the Ravens always seem to do this. Like I said, the guard they got out of Penn State, he's just an absolute grinder. He's a mauler. And so they go back to running the football like they do. Lamar Jackson stays healthy. Whatever the contract situation is with him, it's going to get done. You're not moving Lamar Jackson. You'd be crazy. He's only 29 years old. They're constantly trying to improve the receiver position. But I like Lane, the kid they got out of USC. I like Surratt, the kid that they got out of Indiana. They're constantly doing that. If they can get that back on, and like I said, defensively, they're going to be fine because that's what they do. And, you know, they get Trey Hendrickson to bolster that pass rush, like you said, that was a suspect last year. And Kyle Hamilton is awesome. And then, like I said, like that division that they play in, I don't think there's any doubt that the Ravens should be. Last year was just weird, right? Kansas City's not in it. Baltimore's not in it.
0: Yeah.
1: It was just kind of a weird year. But I look at that division and I think Baltimore's got to dominate. And I think that Jesse Minter gives them some fresh energy. I like John Harbaugh. But there's always an expiration date on a coach. And I just think it was his time. And I think it was time for new blood. And, as a Ravens fan, if I'm you, I'm excited. Because that division stinks. And the Ravens should dominate it, to me.
0: Yeah, one last thing. There was something that I saw online. It was, I think, for the first, 12 years of his tenure, he had, like, I think it was like 13, 14 playoff wins or something like that. In the last seven, he had like three or four. You know, so as you're building on to what you said, like, he's a great coach and all, but there's an expiration date on everything, and it was just time for him to go, you know?
1: Yeah. Noah, thanks, man. All right, you're on the East Coast. Have a great morning. Appreciate it. Let's get out. Let's go north of the border again. Let's go to Mike in Toronto. Mike, thanks for waiting here on Sportsnet on Western One Sports. Go right ahead, Mike. Thanks.
2: Hey. How's it going, John? Everything's good?
1: Yeah, everything's great. Thanks, man. I appreciate you asking.
2: Excellent. A couple of things here. Huge on the BYU-Utah getting the first pick for AJ Sabonzo. How do you feel about
1: just
2: that?
1: All he has to do is go down the street, right? That would be huge.
2: A little bike ride in the city. So, but quick question for you. A little look at going into the 2026-2027, we're anticipating the scheduling coming out. Are we going to get a Harbaugh bowl?
1: Ooh, how cool would that be? Giants and Chargers? That's a good call by you. I covered that Super Bowl back in the day, and when it was Ravens and 49ers, and then they had a Thanksgiving Day game as well. And they called it the Harbowl, and Jim Harbaugh was like, I will not have any of this. Yeah, you're right. That would be amazing. Jim's kind of chilled out a little bit, but he hated that whole thing. And I remember all at the Super Bowl, he was talking about, like, I love my brother and this and that. And let me see. When would we get that? Let's see.
2: What year was the Ravens and Niners?
1: 2000, what Super Bowl is it? It was Super Bowl 47. Super Bowl 47 we got.
2: 12 or so?
1: Yeah, something like that. Yeah. It was like Super Bowl 47. Yeah, like 2012, because then Harbaugh Jim Harbaugh, I'm talking about, kind of lost his bearings a little bit, and then he left. But he was gone by 14. So, about 2012, that Super Bowl. But you're right. The Giants host the Niners. Yeah, the Giants host the Niners. Or, no, I'm thinking Niners. No, they don't play the Chargers, do they?
2: No.
1: I guess they can get them in the Super Bowl.
2: The, Ray Lewis, Joe Flacco.
1: Yeah,
2: Flacco came in.
1: Oh, they killed him. Yeah, and then the lights went out. Like, we're all sitting there in the Superdome. The lights go out. We're like, what's going on here? Jacoby Jones had that kick return to start the third quarter, and that whole thing.
2: It was fantastic. So, but
1: absolutely.
2: that goes to that little what do they call it? The logo conspiracy. That's Giants and LA Chargers in SoFi, isn't it? It's in SoFi.
1: Yeah, that'd be amazing. Thanks, my friend. Have a great night. We appreciate it. I'm up against it at the top of the hour. Thank you so much for calling. See, that's what I was saying, man. Mike was calling from Toronto. All over North America, man. We've gotten it all tonight. It's been amazing. Toronto, Baltimore, L.A., Chicago. We went all over the place. Cotta in the Bronx. I mean, come on, man. Maryland, Tacoma, Washington, Miami tonight. We went all over the place, man. It was absolutely crazy. Alabama. Chance was in Alabama tonight. Great calls tonight.
3: We were both.
1: We had singing tonight on the show. We went to Indiana. I'm looking back where we were tonight. We were all over the place tonight. Bravo by you. And give it up to Alex. Look, you were getting a shout out there too. You got a shout out from one of the guys when I get
4: so
1: behind
4: honored.
1: The scenes. He'd rather be here than Mexico like you were last week.
4: Oh, gosh. Don't you tempt me right now. I'll go back and dig a well right now. You try me.
1: All right, let's get you caught up on the NBA playoffs, what's going on there. We'll get the buzz. We've got to get Stu in here and talk a little Knicks. He's in New York, so we'll get into that. We'll get you caught up on everything that's going on in the NBA playoffs. We'll still take calls as well at 310-840-4910, 310-840-4910. If you did not get what you want to talk about, we can do that in the final hour of the show. Lots of great stuff. NBA playoffs, lotto talk. Lund's last calls. So we got a ton of different stuff that we haven't even got to. We even got into an NFL. Maybe we'll bring that back up because I just love the schedule release that is coming up on Thursday. So still a ton to get to in the final hour of the show. And we'll do all that coming up next. Plus, if you'd like to continue to give praise where it is absolutely due on this show with Alex and Stu, continue to do that as well, please, if you would. So we'll get you caught up on everything. Oklahoma City and the Lakers played today. Cleveland and Detroit played today as well, and we'll preview the games on Mother's Day as well. And do remember, it is Mother's Day after all. So again, flowers would be good. And like I said, I made this mistake, and I don't want you to make it. Even though it, you know, she's not your mom, your significant other, I'm telling you, your wife, whatever, you got to treat her just like it's Mother's Day, man. She's the wife of your children. So please, it's Westwood on Sports and the Westwood on Sports app.
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7: From the National Newsroom of the Canadian Press, I'm David Augustine. The remaining Canadians aboard the cruise ship at the center of a hantavirus outbreak are set to disembark early Sunday morning, local time. Here's Canadian Press reporter Lisa Laporte.
8: Ship owner and cruise organizer Oceanwide Expeditions says four Canadians and dozens of other asymptomatic passengers are to get off the MV Hondius at the largest port of the Canary Islands. It says passengers will be screened and organized for quarantining at the port by reps from a number of groups, including the World Health Organization.
7: A number of Canadians have been connected with the hantavirus outbreak on the ship, which began its voyage on April 1st in Argentina and has seen three non-Canadian passengers die. Liberal MP Nate Erskine-Smith lost a provincial nomination race and failed to clear the first of several hurdles toward the leadership of the Ontario Liberals. Members of the riding of Scarborough Southwest selected business owner Asunal Hafiz on Saturday as their candidate for an upcoming by-election. However, Erskine-Smith, who represents the neighboring riding of Beaches East York federally, implied there may have been irregularities in the voting process. A reunion just in time for Mother's Day. Olivia Andre, a 19-year-old nursing student from the Democratic Republic of Congo, was released from ICE custody at the Dilley Detention Center in Texas. Andre's mother and two younger siblings were released from the facility in March, but Olivia remained. Last Friday night, Andre met a crowd of friends and family at Portland International Jetport in Maine.
3: It means everything. I miss them so. I miss them too much. And see them all over here is mean everything for me, actually.
7: However, the threat of deportation remains for the family. The Trump administration has denied the family's asylum petition. A federal appellate court will determine whether the decision gets overturned. Russian President Vladimir Putin said Saturday that the conflict in Ukraine is nearing its end after he oversaw a military parade on Red Square commemorating the defeat of Nazi Germany in the Second World War. The show didn't include heavy weapons like tanks, missiles, and other equipment for the first time in nearly two decades. This comes as a U.S.-brokered three-day ceasefire has eased concerns about possible Ukrainian attempts to disrupt the festivities. And an East Vancouver community is rallying behind a feline folk hero. Nigel the cat was accused of being a nuisance by a neighbor who says he was coming to their home and begging for food. However, others in the community are firmly Team Nigel, and a growing shrine of artwork in support of the free-roaming cat has cemented Nigel's status as a local celebrity. That comes according to neighbor Christopher Duchak.
9: That culture around here is both online and like on that post, like all the artwork that people are putting out, he's basically like the neighborhood superhero.
7: Nigel now has his own Instagram fan page and is a top-rated attraction on Google Maps. This is the Canadian Press. In sports, Jackson Blake's second goal of the game, scored at 5 minutes and 31 seconds into overtime, lifted the visiting Carolina Hurricanes to a 3-2 victory over the Philadelphia Flyers, sweeping them in their second-round best-of-seven playoff series. Logan Stankoven also scored for the Canes. Tyler Forrester and Alex Bump scored for the Flyers. A.J. Mitchell had 24 points and 10 assists. Canadian Shea Gilgeous-Alexander had 23 points and 9 assists. And the visiting Oklahoma City Thunder grabbed a 3-0 lead in the best-of-seven Western Conference semifinal series with a 131-108 win over the Los Angeles Lakers. Rui Hachimura led the Lakers with 21 points and 5 rebounds. LeBron James chipped in with 19 points and 6 rebounds. And Josh Jung and Justin Foscue homered. Alejandro Osuna had a pair of RBI singles, and the Texas Rangers beat the visiting Cubs 6-0, ending Chicago's second 10-game winning streak of the season. From the Canadian Press, I'm David Augustine.
10: Looking at Environment Canada forecast, cloudy skies today in Halifax with 60% chance of showers in the morning. Showers beginning late in the afternoon with fog patches developing late in the afternoon as well. Wind southwest from 30 kilometers an hour gusting to 50 and a high of 13 except 8 along parts of the coast. For tonight, showers continue with a low of 9. And for tomorrow, expect more showers with a high of 12 degrees.
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14: Well, that's it. Mystery solved, apparently, I guess. The biggest mystery in college basketball was Darren Peterson. And now Darren Peterson says we have found an answer to why he was cramping up all season long. Creatine. It's interesting. And interesting timing of this, too, because now that their season's over, he has gotten some work done. They were able to look at the problem a little bit more. And Darren Peterson says it's creatine is the reason why he was experiencing these body cramps that were keeping him out of games, that forced him to miss 11 games and have to pull himself out.

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0: Everybody, this is Science Files. He is Dr. Rob Thacker, 902-405-6000 or 1-877-801-8255. That's the number. We got an email question. Comes to us from Mark, Dr. Rob. It says, Dr. Rob, do you think future AI technology, oh boy, we're going to go down that rabbit hole,
1: okay,
0: could be for alternative energy sources, could be, I'm thinking of things like nuclear fusion.
1: Mm-hmm.
0: Could AI potentially get us off fossil fuels for good someday? That's from Mark.
1: Okay. That's not an easy question to answer straight off the bat. So just let me sort of explain what AI does and what it's useful for in a research context. So AI is a system that's trained. Right. So if you have a corpus, a library, for want of a better term, of research, you can basically train the AI system on that and it will find relationships in the material. And so then you can ask it questions. So it's very, very good at doing that. So anything within the existing corpus of research, it's very good at answering. If you have what I'll call a linear extension of that existing corpus of research, right, or the knowledge that you have, which is just say A plus B, we get C, it's very good at that as well. Where it's not very good is when you have some ideas and you've got to go way outside what you currently know. It basically fails on that. Right? It's called the out-of-distribution challenge.
0: It doesn't have a gut feeling.
1: It doesn't, and it has no intuition because it's literally not thinking the way we think. It's relying upon correlations. And it's amazing that we can do what we can do with AI systems on the basis of correlations. That is amazing, seriously, right? But it's not magic, and it's not thinking the way we do. So a lot of people who work in AI research think that the next thing that's going to move the field forward is actually not just building bigger and bigger models. We seem to have gone through that and reached the limits of what we can do there, although training smaller models and tweaking there and then bringing them into big models, that's still going to have some sort of like mid-scale benefits, right? But what people really are interested in is models that combine both the neural

0: logical thinking that we do with the sort of like generalist correlation-based analysis that AI systems can do. And there have been some systems built along those two lines already. So Alpha Geometry, right? That is the best example that helped create the system that literally was it was initially a silver, now I think it's close to a gold medalist standard in the International Math Olympiad, right? So that is basically what AI gives you, right? Can you sort of say, okay, here's the problem, AI solve it for me? It's going to depend upon whether it actually literally knows the answer or someone else has found the answer already, right? So if people haven't found answers, then it's generally not going to be good at that. Now, it could, by luck, get things right. That happens to people as well, right? People sort of say, oh, look, I put this and this together and I got this, right? So that's always a possibility. But when it comes to fusion, right, and alternative energy sources, fusion is an outstanding problem in many, many ways. It's not simply just about building the reactor. We've got to understand the stability of the plasmas. We've got to understand how we can build alloys that don't basically become brittle because they're constantly hit by all of these neutrons coming out
1: radiation of
0: the plasma. Yeah, so all of this is a really significant problem. Now, incredibly, right, having said all of that, AI, ironically, is now being used to look at different alloys, right? So AI will help people do this research. That's true, and there's going to be benefits from that. But it will be people using the AI, not the AI itself, turning around and solving the problem for us. Right? And I think that's the key thing that we need to remember. So yes, AI is going to help with alternative energy design, right? But it's not suddenly going to be like the black box that goes ding, ding, ding, ding, ding, ding, ding, ding. Here is the answer. That's not what's going to happen.
1: So is that the difference? And I think we've talked about this before, but I think because the way that the technology is advancing almost by the day now, is that the difference between generative AI and cognitive AI, which is something that is actively learning on its own?
0: Well, even generative AI, at some extent, has to have had elements of training before, right? Because you have to have some information system built up, right? Because that's what you're using when you use, say, I mean, with generative AI, you can start from literally random noise and then create things from within that random noise. But you have to have a system that actively identifies the things you want to create, right? So there has to be a training part to that as well, right? So with the neurosymbolic AI, which I just talked about, that's different, right? And the reason why we're only seeing a small number of projects along those lines is because it's fundamentally much, much harder, right? Because you're going to have quirks in the neurological system, you're going to have quirks in the AI system, and how you bring the two things together is not obvious, right? So one of the things with the Alpha Geometry was that they actually had gold medal level geometers working in the project, right? So they knew, oh, this works, that doesn't work, and so on. So there was a lot of human input into that design, right? But I think even though people are really interested in it, we'll see if we go in that direction, there's going to be a slowing down of research. Because what we saw in the last few years was literally, we can build a bigger model, and that bigger model gives us things, right? But now we've reached the stage where we can build really huge models, and there's not as significant an improvement as people were hoping for.
1: I think the key, at least in my world, with AI is that once it learns something once, though, it's there and it's locked in and it doesn't forget. That being said, Dr. Rob, is that where we're at now? And the reason I ask the question is because there's a big fear out there that AI is going to replace human jobs. Are we to the point where, I mean, obviously it's dependent on the job, but that being said, are we at the point where it can have intuition, have that gut feeling that can replace a human in an occupation?
0: So the question is really, can it fake it?
1: Right.
0: Right. And I think the answer to that is based upon what we've seen only in a small number of circumstances. Right. Now, where AI is good is replacing low cognitive level tasks that people just really hate doing. Right. It's good on that. Right. And so we've seen a lot of that.
1: Repetitive tasks.
0: We've seen it adopted for a lot of that. The more creative tasks is still where humans shine. Right. I mean, yes, you can use generative AI to create art and so on and things like that. But a lot of the time, those things are just very sterile. Right. Particularly you look at art, cartoons and so on.
1: You can pick them out instantly.
0: You can tell immediately because that there is an intangible sense of artistry.
1: They all look the same.
0: In human developed art.
1: Right.
0: Right. And to the point where, like, even with photography, which I love, and I know you do as well, right? Once you get an eye for photography and you understand different people's photography styles, you can look at a picture and people say, now, okay, if you give it infinite possibilities, it's difficult to pick things out, but you can show people pictures and you can say, who took that? And you'll be able to see a style.
1: Yep.
0: Right? And that's even more accentuated in painting and so on than it is in just general.
1: Right, because the artist has their own individuality with the way that they hold the brush, the way that their brush strokes go, the amount of paint that they put on the brush. And an AI isn't able to do that yet.
0: It can copy it.
1: For sure.
0: Right, and it can do an incredible job of copying it, right? And I'm sure if you tried to sort of like tweak the model, you could probably force it in one way or another to do something new and original. But that's not got any real thinking behind it, right? The same way a human will be like, oh, I really love that particular brush technique. I'm going to try doing this to it,
1: right,
0: smearing in this particular direction and making the streaks go here and so on, right? That's just not what's happening with an AI.
1: And back to your original point, at least when obviously where I see a lot of the AI-generated cartoons are on social media and stuff, and to me, they all have a certain feel to them. They're all very similar, right?
0: Well, in many cases, that's because they've got the same generative engine behind them,
1: right?
0: So, I mean, one of the other things is there's a lot of stuff that's developed on small scale with small scale AI models, and those just aren't going to have a lot of variation in them.
1: And some of it's just outright terrible.
0: Well, I will say someone put a funny movie on about how there was, what was it? There was this Will Smith eating spaghetti, right? And this was used as a standard test case for various video creation AI systems. And so they showed the progression of the model and how it went from producing something where, I mean, it was frightening. The original one was him, like, he would eat and then his chin would sort of like stir into the spaghetti and things like that. I mean, it just wasn't very good. And then the latest one, the thing that you would say is, I know that's not Will Smith because the chewing is wrong.
1: Right.
0: Right? But it looked way, way better, right?
1: And the technology is being developed and it improves just about every month, right?
0: So I think we're in a regime where we're seeing people figuring out visual tweaks as much as anything, right? That kind of expert system contribution is really making a difference at this point in time.
1: But yet a human has to do the tweaks. The machine can't do it yet.
0: Well, humans are involved in figuring out these systems and training these systems. Now, where it is really interesting is a lot of code development now is done by AIs to redevelop the AI. That's really interesting.
1: It's redeveloping itself.
0: To a certain extent, there is a feedback loop there. Yep.
1: Feels like an episode of Professor X or something.
0: The beginning of the singularity.
1: Dr. Rob, as always, my pleasure. Thank you very much, sir.
0: Thanks a lot, everyone, for the great questions.
1: That is Dr. Rob Thacker here every Tuesday to answer your science-related questions. And that's going to do it for the Tuesday edition, folks. Thank you to all of our guests, including Dr. Rob, for spending some time with us today and imparting their knowledge upon us. I hope you learned something out of it. I certainly do each and every day. Big thanks to all of you folks for picking up the phone and dialing the numbers, or in some cases, opening the keyboards and sending me an email on our Change My Mind Tuesday. I look forward to it every week. I hope you do as well. It's always a lot of fun, maybe not always comfortable, but always a lot of fun. Thanks to Vanessa Vanadez on the other side of the glass, who does outstanding work each and every single day, that she comes in here and keeps the show running. Not an easy task to do. Tomorrow is the Wednesday edition. Dr. John will be here to answer your medical questions. So if you have an ailment you like some questions answered on, here's your chance. Have a fantastic day. Enjoy the sunshine. Be well and be kind to one another.
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8: From the National Newsroom of the Canadian Press, I'm Jason White. Small groups of passengers have now begun disembarking the cruise ship at the center of a deadly hantavirus outbreak. The vessel arrived in Tenerife in Spain's Canary Islands early this morning. Monica Garcia is Spain's health minister.
9: This operation requires the cooperation of 23 countries. I want to remark this. 23 countries are involved in this operation. I want to thanks all the institutions, the WHO, of course.
8: The cruise ship passengers include four Canadians. They'll soon begin disembarking the ship as well. And the ship's owner says the World Health Organization and several other international groups will screen the four Canadians and the roughly 130 other asymptomatic passengers. Several Canadians have been linked to the hantavirus outbreak since it began. A Liberal government bill aimed at giving police more online investigative powers faces fierce backlash from privacy advocates and legal experts.
10: The federal government says its proposed lawful access bill would give police modern tools to investigate crime while respecting the Charter of Rights and Freedoms. Critics argue the legislation expands police and intelligence powers too far, threatening Canadians' privacy and potentially violating the Charter. One key measure would let police seek subscriber information from telecom providers with judicial approval based on reasonable suspicion instead of the higher legal standard of reasonable belief. Legal experts warn the lower threshold could face charter challenges and expose sensitive personal information tied to internet and television accounts. David Augustine, The Canadian Press.
8: European officials warn Russia's interference in the Baltic Sea could foreshadow similar tactics in Canada's Arctic. The concerns were raised during a discussion at the Polish embassy in Ottawa about Russian threats and sabotage that's been targeting Nordic and Baltic countries. The fragile Iran war ceasefire has been tested as a drone set a cargo ship on fire while both Kuwait and the United Arab Emirates repel drone attacks. Iran and its armed allied groups have a large fleet of drones they've been using to carry out hundreds of strikes since the start of the war. Northern Canada has become a major focus for infrastructure and military projects, including $35 billion in planned federal investments across the territories. Existing Nunavut mines hire local Inuit under impact benefit agreements. And as the McDonald Laurier Institute's Heather Exner-Perot explains, there's some fierce competition.
11: There's only so many skilled and university-educated Inuit, not a lot, but the federal government wants to hire them. The territorial government wants to hire them. Municipal governments want to hire them. Inuit organizations want to hire them. And the mining sector wants to hire them.
8: She says there's no way multiple projects can go ahead at once in the territories. And when they do, they'll need remote work camps with southern crews flying in and out. This is the Canadian Press. In sports, the Toronto Blue Jays aim to win their third consecutive game today when they host the Los Angeles Angels. In the PWHL, the Ottawa Charge can advance to the Walter Cup Championship Series this afternoon. The Charge are playing the visiting Boston Fleet in a best-of-five semifinal series that the Charge are currently leading 2-1. There are two NHL playoff games tonight, including the Montreal Canadiens hosting the Buffalo Sabres. The Halifax Thunderbirds are one win away from joining the Toronto Rock in the National Lacrosse League's Championship Series. series. T-Birds are hosting the Georgia Swarm tonight in the third and deciding game of their semifinal series. The winner will face Toronto in the best of three final. Two preliminary round matches today in Canada Soccer's TELUS Canadian Championship. Canadian Premier League side Vancouver FC plays BC Premier League side Langley United in one game. League One Quebec side CS Saint Laurent plays Canadian Premier League side Inter Toronto FC in the other match. From the Canadian Press, I'm Jason White.
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0: Every Wednesday here on Nova Scotia Today at 11 o'clock, it's time for House Calls. Never fail, the doctor's here. 902-405-6000, 1-877-801-8255. If you have a question for Dr. John Gillis, here's your chance. The lines are wide open, folks. Again, that number is 902-405-6000 or 1-877-801-8255. If you want to shoot us an email, you can do that as well. That address is Dan, D-A-N, dot Ulstrand, A-H-L-S-T-R-A-N-D, at rci.rogers.com. Let's welcome Dr. John Gillis to the show. Dr. John, how are you?
1: Doing very well. After the rigging at the NHL draft, I'm already bought my parade float.
0: We were just talking about that. How the powers that be in Toronto managed to put all number 12s on those lottery balls in that machine, and Toronto got the first pick.
1: Oh, yeah. Everyone knows it was Brookfield, the World Economic Fund, and George Soros who did that. So
0: yeah, it's
1: we appreciate. You know, they took some time from rigging elections and supporting liberals to helping the Leafs. So it's we're grateful.
0: So, Dr. John, for those that don't know, bleeds blue and white just like I do. Dr. John, now there's a conundrum, right? Do you draft another, which could be generational winger, or do you perhaps move that pick and get something that would start to help the problem of the Leafs?
1: Yeah, it's a tough one. Not that I know the matter very well. It's tough. I mean, it depends what's on offer. You see this all the time in the NFL, but you know, different metrics. You'll see a one pick get traded for a 5 and a 10 pick, or a 3 and an 8, 3 and a 12 pick. You know, if something like that's on offer, you know, might be worth it. But again, those of us who are amateur armchair quarterbacks sometimes should pipe down and leave it to the pros. So hopefully the new pros they brought in will get this one right.
0: Well, they've got a little bit of a bumpy road to start off, but maybe this smooths things over, eh?
1: Yeah, I actually thought it was a joke. I was getting these messages last night, and I'm like, you know, stop lying to me. There's no way they got the first pick, yeah. You know, like, what else are you going to tell me here? But
0: I got to tell you, Dr. John, when I found out the Leafs got that pick, I went and bought a lottery ticket.
1: Seriously,
0: right?
1: You gotta take the luck where you can, I guess.
0: Absolutely. This is House Calls. Dr. John Gillis here to answer your medical questions. Again, that telephone number 902-405-6000, 1-877-801-8255. Dr. John, I know we touched on this a little bit to start the show off last week, but things have certainly escalated at least a little bit when it comes to the one patient, one record system. You had told us that it was getting ready to roll out in Central Zone, and that is in fact the case. But a lot of people are starting to kind of push back against this, and SGEU is pushing back, and now it's into the political arena. The opposition parties, the NDP and the Liberals, both saying that Nova Scotia Health should to woe back on this and slow it down a little bit. As a frontline guy, what's your thoughts on it?
1: I'll be completely transparent. It comes out Saturday. I work next week, and I am not ready to go. My Friday, by the look of it, is going to be spent in the basement of the Dartmouth General trying to figure this thing out. I'm hearing a lot of angst from my colleagues who have been working with it, trying to be positive. Like you hear me say many times, I don't try not to attack the health authority and the government about health things because it's so complicated and challenging. But you know, personally, I'm hoping for the best, but I'm worried about it. One, because I've done Sierra Foxtrot Alpha to get ready, but that's, you know, yeah. I'm a crammer. I'll get there. And I just hope it doesn't slow things down too much. We have process and capacity issues as it is, and you know, I'm hoping for the best. I believe the intent was right. The system has been described to me by people as clunky and complicated, but again, I'm trying to be open-minded and give it a good shot. And I know the people, you know, in the health authority at the hospital, our colleagues, I've been working, and you know, the IT support people have been working really hard to make this work. So, like I said, I'm trying to keep an open mind. You know, the Leafs draft pick magic, open mind. It's going to go well. So,
0: fair enough.
1: It's going to go well.
0: I guess at the end of the day, Dr. John, the downside of bringing in any kind of new technology is that learning curve, right? And we know that the ERs are busy places to begin with, and anything new is likely to, at least at the start, is likely to maybe slow that process down a bit.
1: Yeah, well, that's it. And you know, as long as that's transient and there's good support, you know, the support definitely seems to be there. And, you know, we're hopeful that it'll just, you know, people will learn quick, the kinks will be worked out, and we'll be able to get people through. But like I said, the last thing we need is electronics or, you know, IT slowing down an already, you know, clogged and frustrated system.
0: How has the ER been over the last little bit? Are we slowing down now that we're getting out of the respiratory season?
1: Not really. I mean, I've had a couple decent shifts recently. I wasn't there this week either. Back next week. You know, often it does get a little bit better this time of year as we do get out of the respiratory season, but then, you know, different things kick up. Allergies and people are outside more, and, you know, orthopedic injuries kick up as well. So it's always something.
0: 902-405-6000, 1-877-801-8255. Got an email question to kick things off today, Dr. John, and it reads, I'm a 52-year-old female with average weight. I'm on estrogen and progesterone, and I've been prescribed Xanax for anxiety. Being acute anxiety, was prescribed Xanax for short-term management. Ironically, anxious to take it. Does it work immediately? Does it take time for this thing to work? Does it linger? I'm concerned that it won't take the edge off.
1: A lot in that question. So Xanax is a benzodiazepine, you know, in the same class as Valium, Ativan, clonazepam, and some others, you know, that are used for relaxation and short-term anxiety. They tend to work really well. And they tend to work quite quickly. The different variants have different onset and offset times, but, you know, they tend to work very quickly, and they tend to be effective. The problem with benzos is they are very physically addictive. So for short-term use, for acute anxiety, for, you know, a traumatic event, you know, they can be very helpful, and we do prescribe them. They do nothing on a long-term or ongoing basis to modify the chemicals in the brain. So if you look at drugs like Prozac or citalopram, drugs in the SSRI category, and there's some others that do similar things, but SSRI, serotonin specific reuptake inhibitor, for those paying attention, it affects your serotonin levels in the brain, which affects your mood, which affects you know, how you perceive anxiety and you know, depression, and they modify the underlying cause and, you know, help maintain long term. You know, Xanax doesn't do that. Now, again, for short term use, it can be effective. It's not a good thing to rely on for long term use, but it, you know, it does kick in quick, and, you know, depending on the dose you're given, you know, the lasts for half to a full day.
0: The emailer, Dr. John, had mentioned that she was on estrogen. I'm assuming that has to do with menopause. Does that have any issues in interaction with Xanax?
1: I don't think so specifically. I mean, one of the you know, realities of menopause is sometimes it's hard to, and again, not mansplaining here at all. I don't you know, claim to understand or have experienced it, but what's been, you know, had people describe to me is, you know, some of the symptoms of menopause can, you know, mimic a feeling of anxiety, the hot flashes and that sort of thing. You know, so it is important to, you know, for women experiencing these symptoms to make sure that, you know, the right thing is being treated, that if they are having menopausal symptoms, that, you know, the right hormones, the right meds are prescribed for that. If there's truly an anxiety component, that you know, the right choice is made. You know, just looking quickly here, you know, estrogen can affect the metabolism of Xanax, so it can increase the concentration. So it's some, you know, a pharmacist might note for you that, you know, you might want to lose, you know, or a physician or NP might consider a slightly lower dose of estrogen, but again, it depends on or Xanax. It depends on the dose. So there's a few different factors here. So
0: 902-405-6000, 1-877-801-8255. This is House Calls. He is Dr. John Gillis. We're going to take a break and come back to your calls in a couple of minutes.
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3: The Canadiens head home tied at one game apiece. Then, Mitch Marner's hat trick led the way for Vegas to take a 2-1 edge in the series. Now Anaheim looks to tie things up in Game 4. 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

0: Welcome back. This is House Calls. He is Dr. John Gillis, and he is here to answer your medical-related questions. The telephone number, as it always is 902-405-6000, 1-877-801-8255. Dr. John, let's go right to the phone lines, and we say hello to Deanna. Deanna, how are you?
1: I'm good. How are you?
0: Good. Your question for the doctor, please.
1: So, Dr. John, I think it was back in September of 2022 that I had hurt my wrist, and I had gotten in for an MRI around March of that year and then put on a waiting list to see a Dr. Devin Ferguson. I still haven't gotten in to see him for results of my MRI. This is over 2 years. So I'm just wondering, like, do you think I'd need new MRIs before I even go in to see him, or?
2: Well, I guess a complicated question. I mean, some people in 2 years, their problem goes away. Sometimes it gets worse. What's the case with you?
1: It's never gotten better, no. I just wear these bands on my wrists that have like a metal guard to stop my wrists from turning. So that's what I've been doing the last
2: year. Yeah, and who ordered the MRI?
1: I'm not sure if it was my doctor. I think that my medical insurance ordered it because I'm pretty sure they wanted to disprove that I had anything wrong with my wrist.
2: So I guess the first thing I would say is, you know, you don't need to wait for Ferguson to review it if he didn't order it. Your own doctor or, you know, really anybody else can review it with you. Did that not happen?
1: No. My doctor has a copy of, like, I have the CD and I guess a report or whatever that they had typed up saying the different things that were wrong, but...
2: A couple right things here. I would try to figure out, you know, where you are on the waiting list by having your doctor or you call Dr. Ferguson's office and make sure they have the referral and see what's going on with it. I'm not sure that a new MRI is going to tell you much more, but I don't know what the first one said. That's the problem. So that would be my advice to you is, try to figure out what's going on with that referral and, determine it depends what your issue is. If your issue is pain, are you on a pain regimen? If your issue is strength, are you on a rehab or a physio regimen to help this as opposed to just doing nothing for 2 years? Not saying you're doing that, but often that's what happens. Try to be proactive in determining, you know, what you can do to help you feel better while also figuring out what the delay is here. We know that it's significant, but that seems, you know, we're getting into 3 years now. That seems to be a long time, even for an ortho referral.
0: Thanks, Deanna. Wish you the very best of luck with that. 902-405-6000, 1-877-801-8255. Dr. John, got a couple or three emails here from people who have been watching the news as of late with regards to that cruise ship that's stranded off of West Africa, as I understand, going to Spain with three cases of people who've died from hantavirus, as I understand it. That is spread from mice and from rats. Any experience with that or any concerns about this thing?
2: No, I mean, it's extremely rare. I've never seen a case. I don't think I've heard of a case here. This probably got onto the boat from some rodents that were infected in some port of call. And, you know, certainly is concerning for those folks. And hopefully, all the things are being done. It didn't affect a lot of people on the boat, but it has the potential to be, you know, serious, to affect body systems, to affect the kidneys, and to make people quite sick. So I'm assuming they're isolating the passengers. They're trying to determine where this came from. Not something to be particularly concerned about here and now, but definitely concerning, obviously, for those people involved and anybody considering going to those areas. Just, you know, be aware of public health recommendations and what you need to protect yourself against. But this is pretty rare. This is not something I've ever seen.
0: And there's, I don't think there's any kind of shot that you can take against it. It's just something that we don't see a lot of, right?
2: That's right. And the care is supportive. And, you know, most people have mild symptoms. Most people recovered. You know, there are, I think, some vaccines that have been worked on, but not, you know, sort of widely in use or approved by the major regulators at this point, I guess I would say.
0: 902-405-6000, 1-877-801-8255. Another email question. This one comes to us, Dr. John from Paul, and it says, I know someone who's been taking allergy medication daily for some time. I'm wondering, is taking out allergy medication bad for you or harmful anyway for future health? I think he's conferring about taking it for a lengthy period of time.
2: Not typically. I mean, most allergy meds are antihistamines. You know, they don't tend to have long-term effects. Some of the meds that are steroid-based, like, you know, Flonase and others, and it's not a big dose of steroid, but those can cause different issues with skin, bone metabolism, and immunity if they're used too long in too high a dose. And then, you know, some of these drugs have decongestants in them. Those can raise your blood pressure. Usually not a problem for people, and usually for short-term use. But, you know, just make sure you know exactly what you're putting into you and talk to your doc or pharmacist.
0: Over-the-counter stuff effective, John, or do you need to kind of base it on your results and maybe get, you know, or even if there is a stronger alternative that's not over-the-counter?
2: Yeah, I mean, most people respond to antihistamines, which are over-the-counter, the older kinds like Benadryl, the newer ones like, you know, Allegra or Reactine, that sort of thing, which are, you know, less sedating. And, you know, those are over-the-counter. They also come with a decongestant component, you know, that some people prefer, especially for short-term use. I mentioned the steroids. And then for people with more severe allergies, there are, you know, some other drugs that are prescription-based that you'd have to see a doc for. And then, of course, you know, allergy testing and, you know, injections for reducing sensitivity. And for people who don't respond, you know, there are some stronger immune modifying drugs and stuff like that. Or, you know, an allergist might recommend Reactine at a higher dose for a short term. But the over-the-counter stuff for most people for general consumption works just fine and is quite safe. But again, just make sure you know what you're putting into you.
0: 902-405-6000, 1-877-801-8255. That is Dr. John Gillis, and this is House Calls. If you have a question for Dr. Gillis, the lines are wide open. Again, that number is 902-405-6000, 1-877-801-8255. Or if you like, you can shoot us an email. The address is Dan, dan.ahlstrand, ahlstrand, at rci.rogers.com. House Calls continues after the news.
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11: From the National Newsroom of the Canadian Press, I'm Jason White. Small groups of passengers have now begun disembarking the cruise ship at the center of a deadly hantavirus outbreak. The vessel arrived in Tenerife in Spain's Canary Islands early this morning. Monica Garcia is Spain's health minister.
12: This operation requires the cooperation of 23 countries. I want to remark this. 23 countries are involved in this operation. I want to thanks all the institutions, the WHO, of course.
11: The cruise ship passengers include four Canadians. They'll soon begin disembarking the ship as well. And the ship's owner says the World Health Organization and several other international groups will screen the four Canadians and the roughly 130 other asymptomatic passengers. Several Canadians have been linked to the hantavirus outbreak since it began. A Liberal government bill aimed at giving police more online investigative powers faces fierce backlash from privacy advocates and legal experts.
13: The federal government says its proposed lawful access bill would give police modern tools to investigate crime while respecting the Charter of Rights and Freedoms. Critics argue the legislation expands police and intelligence powers too far, threatening Canadians' privacy and potentially violating the Charter. One key measure would let police seek subscriber information from telecom providers with judicial approval based on reasonable suspicion instead of the higher legal standard of reasonable belief. Legal experts warn the lower threshold could face charter challenges and expose sensitive personal information tied to internet and television accounts. David Augustine, The Canadian Press.
11: European officials warn Russia's interference in the Baltic Sea could foreshadow similar tactics in Canada's Arctic. The concerns were raised during a discussion at the Polish embassy in Ottawa about Russian threats and sabotage that's been targeting Nordic and Baltic countries. The fragile Iran war ceasefire has been tested as a drone set a cargo ship on fire while both Kuwait and the United Arab Emirates repel drone attacks. Iran and its armed allied groups have a large fleet of drones they've been using to carry out hundreds of strikes since the start of the war. Northern Canada has become a major focus for infrastructure and military projects, including $35 billion in planned federal investments across the territories. Existing Nunavut mines hire local Inuit under impact benefit agreements. And as the McDonald Laurier Institute's Heather Exner-Perot explains, there's some fierce competition.
14: There's only so many skilled and university-educated Inuit, not a lot, but the federal government wants to hire them. The territorial government wants to hire them. Municipal governments want to hire them. Inuit organizations want to hire them. And the mining sector wants to hire them.
11: She says there's no way multiple projects can go ahead at once in the territories. And when they do, they'll need remote work camps with southern crews flying in and out. This is the Canadian Press. In sports, the Toronto Blue Jays aim to win their third consecutive game today when they host the Los Angeles Angels. In the PWHL, the Ottawa Charge can advance to the Walter Cup Championship Series this afternoon. The Charge are playing the visiting Boston Fleet in a best-of-five semifinal series that the Charge are currently leading 2-1. There are two NHL playoff games tonight, including the Montreal Canadiens hosting the Buffalo Sabres. The Halifax Thunderbirds are one win away from joining the Toronto Rock in the National Lacrosse League's Championship Series. T-Birds are hosting the Georgia Swarm tonight in the third and deciding game of their semifinal series. The winner will face Toronto in the best-of-three final. Two preliminary round matches today in Canada Soccer's TELUS Canadian Championship. Canadian Premier League side Vancouver FC plays BC Premier League side Langley United in one game. League One Quebec side CS Saint-Laurent plays Canadian Premier League side Inter Toronto FC in the other match. From the Canadian Press, I'm Jason White.
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0: Welcome back. This is House Calls. If you have a medical question, Dr. John Gillis is here to answer your question. The number is 902-405-6000 or 1-877-801-8255. Dr. John, we'll start the second half here with an email question, and it reads, Dr. John, I've been doing some surfing on the internet, and I've come across a viral remedy for PMDD, which is I'm assuming is has to do with the menstrual cycle, where people are taking an antacid and a allergy medication to combat the symptoms of premenstrual disorder. Your thoughts on that?
1: No idea whatsoever. Zip zero, minus zero. Never heard of it.
0: Okay.
1: I will look that one up.
0: Heartburn relief drug and an allergy medication taken together cures their anxiety and their low moods. That's the email.
1: Interesting. Yeah, just looking it up here quickly, you're looking at taking like what we just talked about, Claritin or Allegra, and like an antacid, which is, but the type of antacid is also an antihistamine, like
0: Pepcid or something, right?
1: Yeah, that allegedly blocks an estrogen surge. So not FDA approved, but does, or Health Canada approved. It does seem to be, as the email indicates, going somewhat viral. So the short answer is I don't know. That's interesting. I'll look into this a little bit more, but it sounds like our friend who's emailed knows more than I do about this one. Which
0: Do you find that happens a lot, John, that people are picking stuff up off of TikTok or off the social medias and they're coming to you for advice on it?
1: Yeah, I mean, and sometimes it's good. Sometimes it's emerging trends for which there is evidence. Sometimes it's pure hocus pocus, marketing snake oil, and it's hard to know what to believe. I mean, you don't want to discourage people from trying things that might help them, but you don't want them spending money on things that won't help and or take things that may actually be harmful.
0: Right. Yeah. 902-405-6000, 1-877-801-8255. This is another email question, comes to us from Mike, and it reads, I think I started this when I was around my mid-teens. I haven't been able to properly breathe out of my left nostril. I'm now 25. It feels like it's partially blocked 24/7. I've looked inside my nose, and there appears to be something in there, like some kind of mass. I'm not sure if it's like a nasal polyp or a part of the structure of my nose. It's fleshy colored. I have never brought it up to my doctor because I'm not interested in surgical interventions. Is it possible there could be a solution to this issue?
1: Yeah, I mean, generally that needs a look, a scope, and to determine what it is. It may need a biopsy and then to determine, what's next.
0: It's that. Sorry, John, I lost you there for a sec.
1: It probably needs an ENT referral.
0: Here's no throw. Got it. 902-405-6000, 1-877-801-8255. This one reads, I have an ear infection, had it for a couple of days now, was prescribed amoxicillin. Is it okay to take that every 7 hours instead of 8? I've seen people say 5 or 6 isn't the way to go, but I got the medicine rather late, so I was curious if I can take more to catch up.
1: Yeah, no, I mean, as long as you take it 3 times a day, it's fine. If you grow a horn on your forehead, that's bad. seek medical attention.
0: Right. The amoxicillin, it's infection season too. A lot of people are talking to me about sinus infections and such with the change of the seasons.
1: Yeah, and again, we talk about this a lot. There's still too much tendency to put people on amoxicillin and other antibiotics for what amount to viral and or allergic symptoms. Strongly encourage people to treat them conservatively first with antihistamines, as which seem to be the topic of the day, or some of the nasal steroids, that sort of thing first.
0: 902-405-6000, 1-877-801-8255. Next question comes to us from the email bag, Dr. John. It comes to us from one of those fellas out there working on the construction sites. He says, I've been working in construction my entire life. I'm in my mid-50s. I hit my thumb with a hammer a couple of weeks ago, and it's not the first time. It turned blue, and I lost the nail, but it doesn't seem to be growing back. Is there a time frame for that?
1: Yeah, look, sometimes, you know, the nail bed gets damaged and they don't grow back. Sometimes it just takes a while. There's no real magic to it, and there's really nothing you can do to speed it up. I mean, protect the area, keep it clean, you know, make sure it doesn't get infected, and, you know, time will tell.
0: Many of us have experienced this, Dr. John, and sometimes the nail sticks around, sometimes it doesn't, and sometimes it's kind of just hanging there. Is it the right approach to rip the Band-Aid off, to pull the nail off and let it heal that way, or should we try and keep that nail as long as we can?
1: It really depends on, you know, how broken it is, how deep it is. Sometimes we pull them off. Sometimes we try and use the, you know, what's left there as a splint while the underneath heals, and then it falls off by itself.
0: 902-405-6000, 1-877-801-8255. We're going to take another break. Lines are open, folks, if you want to be a last-minute joining of the show. Great opportunity to do so. 902-405-6000, 1-877-801-8255. Late arrivals coming up after the break.
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House Calls continues here on the program. He is Dr. John Gillis, and he is here to answer your medical-related questions. The telephone number is 902-405-6000, 1-877-801-8255. Dr. John, one more email question here in the email bag for the week, and this has to do with pain, which I know is something that you focus on, and it says, "Hello, Dr. John, I'm a 30-year-old male. I deal with pericarditis and bursitis in my hip, flat feet, and sciatic pain. However, I've noticed in the last few weeks that I'll get a shooting pain in my lower right hip area. It literally shocks me because it happens out of the blue and it hurts bad. I try to explain this to my wife. She says it's probably my hip bursitis spreading into my buttock area. What do you think?"

0: very quickly, a last minute email question. And it reads, hello, Dr. John. I have chronic pain in a bunch of joints. One day I took Excedrin, which has caffeine in it, and I felt a little better. I experimented and took the three ingredients of Excedrin separately, discovered that the caffeine helped the pain the most, and of course made me very productive with a smiley face. Please explain the connection between pain and caffeine.
1: Well, it depends on the type of pain. You know, caffeine can affect how we metabolize some pain receptors. It's particularly effective in people with migraines, but it can, as noted, affect different types of pain. So it can be useful. It's often not, you know, really used for sort of chronic use, because people can get hooked on it and, you know, then start experiencing withdrawal. So we don't think of it as a mainline pain treatment, but, you know, for some meds, it can be an adjuvant for short-term use. So that's why it works.
0: I've heard the old wives' tale, Dr. John, about migraines and caffeine, particularly drinking a can of, warm can of Coke is, and that's the effect that you're talking about, correct?
1: That's right. Like, you know, a lot of the migraine meds out there that you see will be like aspirin or ibuprofen, but they'll have some caffeine in them. And it just, you know, has a particular effect on the migraine origin, which is not so probably poorly understood, but also boosts the effects of the other drugs a bit. So again, some people with a migraine, you know, two Advil liquid gels and a cup of coffee, can do the trick. But, you know, if you're, by the same token, relying on 12 cups of coffee a day to treat your pain, you're going to have other problems.
0: No doubt. Dr. John, email bag's empty, and we're going to let you go for the week. Appreciate your time, sir.
1: All the very best. Talk soon.
0: That Bye-bye. Is Dr. John Gillis here every Wednesday to answer your medical-related questions. And we look forward to our conversations with Dr. John. We've got a couple of minutes here to cue things up for the next hour. Of course, it is the midweek meltdown. That's going to happen right after the news here at noon. And your opportunity to bring the discussion to the masses, so to speak. A couple of really big things that I think are worthy of our attention today. Of course, regular rules apply with our open hours, as they always do. You can bring whatever is on your mind to the discussion, and we'll certainly give it a listen. I may not agree, but we'll certainly have a listen to it. Off the top of the program today, I was chatting with y'all about the Governor General. And I mentioned that when we seem to get through these once every 5 year cycles of either extending or nominating a new Governor General, and that was the case yesterday when Prime Minister Carney announced that Louise Arbour was going to take over the role from Mary Simon when her term expires in July as the Governor General and, of course, the King's representative in our country. It sparks the discussion about our connection to the royal family, our connection to the Commonwealth, and our connection to the monarchy. And some question expenses, some will question if this is money well spent. And as I said earlier today, I think it's a discussion worth having because we do know that it's an expensive proposition to maintain Rideau Hall. And I think I said the Governor General drew $340,000 in salary last year. And of course, it's not just the Governor General, there's staff and so on and so forth. And I think a worthy discussion to have. But we also have to consider the alternative and the costs associated with that. If we decide that we wanted to get rid of this parliamentary monarchy that we have in this country, right? This King Charles is the head of state, and the Governor General is the King's representative in the country, and then, of course, the King's representatives in the provinces, that being the Lieutenant Governor, a position currently held by former HRM Mayor Mike Savage in Nova Scotia, and the cost associated with that. But the alternative, I don't think, comes cheaply either. If we eliminate the King as the head of state, we need a head of state. And the current system we have, a prime minister, I don't think can fill that role. I think that we would need to create the office or an office of a president. And when we start to elect, it would have to be an elected position, right?

0: when we start to have elections, then the politics plays a role, and then we start to see those costs spiral. So we wouldn't be essentially wiping the slate clean when it comes to eliminating the cost of the governor general in our part of the world. We'd have to replace the governor general with something or someone, right? And I said off the top of the show that it keeps us and makes us a bit unique from the other forms of government in North America, I will say. Might be something you want to talk about. Is it time that we have a discussion about the governor general and the cost associated with that? That is something we certainly can address here on the program. The number is 902-405-6000 or 1-877-801-8255. You can join the program and discuss that or whatever it is on your mind. I hope that you get an opportunity to join us here on the show as we move forward. Some news to pass along to you. Happening here in the last 30 minutes or so. For those of you that have or do watch CNN South of the Border, the founder of CNN, who is Ted Turner, has passed away. It's just breaking now. Mr. Turner, of course, creating CNN all those years ago. He was 87 and then turned into a philanthropist, also an owner of a Major League Baseball team. He owned the Atlanta Braves for a period of time, was married to Jane Fonda. He passed away at the age of 87. That is on CNN right now. And of course, we know that the introduction of 24-hour a day, 7-day a week cable news changed the face of media when Mr. Turner created CNN. And now we've seen several iterations of that. We've seen a couple of those in our country. We see many of those south of the border, right? We see CNN, we see Fox News, we see MSNBC, and the list goes on and on. It wasn't much before that the only real shot of news that we'd get would be, you know, the 6 o'clock news or the 10 o'clock news in our case, right? You'd get your local newscast at supper time, and then you'd get the National, or you'd get whatever program it was that you watched, and that was it. The responsibility of providing the news would come from local outlets, right? Newspapers and radio stations and so on and so forth. But the creation of CNN certainly has changed the way that we consume news. Now it's a 24/7 monster, and obviously has some drawbacks attached to it, I will say. Now, that might be something you want to talk about when we open up the telephone lines. That all coming up, or whatever it is on your mind. That's the beauty of the Midweek Meltdown. We're going to get ready to take a break here on the show. And then we're going to open up those telephone lines, 902-405-6000 or 1-877-801-8255. That is the number. Or you can shoot us an email, as you always can. The address is dan.ahlstrand@rci.rogers.com. Just like Jason did, and he writes, "Hey, Dan, back in the early 2000s, I worked closely with Governor General Adrian Clarkson for a couple of years. It was in early 2006, and we counted the number of events that she had attended during the year 2005. The number was 575 official events." I mean, just think about that, right? How many days in the year, how many events that is. Jason writes, it's about a 2 per day average. So if we eliminate the position, we'd still need someone to show up at the hundreds of events worldwide where Canada is expected to make an appearance. Canada has one of the best reputations of any country in the world, but it does come with a price. And that comes to us from Jason. 902-405-6000, 1-877-801-8255. The Midweek Meltdown Open Hour will take flight, friends and neighbors, right after the update.
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9: From the National Newsroom of the Canadian Press, I'm Jason White. Four Canadian passengers will soon disembark a cruise ship at the center of a hantavirus outbreak. The vessel is docked in Spain's Canary Islands, carrying mostly Spanish nationals. Spanish Health Minister Monica Garcia says the operation is going as planned.
10: The next passenger should to be the passengers of Netherlands. For France, Canada, Netherlands, UK, and Turkey, Ireland, and United States of America.
9: She says none of the passengers have been showing symptoms of hantavirus. European officials warn Russia's interference in the Baltic Sea could foreshadow similar tactics in Canada's Arctic. The concerns were raised during a panel discussion at the Polish embassy in Ottawa about Russian threats and sabotage targeting Nordic and Baltic countries. The discussion centered on how Estonia, Poland, and Nordic countries are responding to Russian threats from the sky, sea, and online. Russian President Vladimir Putin says the war in Ukraine is nearing its end. He made the comment during Russia's Victory Day parade yesterday, marking the defeat of Nazi Germany in the Second World War. The Moscow event was held under tight security and, for the first time in nearly two decades, did not feature any tanks or other heavy weapons. The North has an outsized presence on the list of infrastructure proposals referred to the Federal Major Projects Office so far. At the same time, Ottawa's announced $35 billion in northern military investments. Paul Gruners, the head of the business arm of the Kleecho Nation in the Northwest Territories, he says it'll be vital to meet the labor demand by building up skills among locals currently underrepresented in the workforce.
11: All of us as Canadians succeed if we have healthy, successful Indigenous communities and corporations. It's money well spent to ensure that we've got a viable future here. Nobody wins or succeeds if we've got seven companies coming in doing all of the work and you've got local communities and Indigenous groups that are going broke.
9: Three of the 15 projects are in the Northwest Territories. Another two are in Nunavut. On the anniversary of Pope Leo's introduction to the world, American Catholics are enjoying something of a boom in membership. And as ABC's Melissa Adan explains, many Catholics call it the Leo effect.
12: 1 year ago this weekend, the first American pope was elected. Within his first year, the 70-year-old pontiff making strides, visiting Turkey and Lebanon for his first papal trip in the fall. Then in the spring, he headed to Monaco. From New York City to Los Angeles, dioceses across the country this year reporting doubling or even tripling their average number of new Catholics.
13: I think there's a little bit of the Leo effect.
12: The Los Angeles diocese welcomed more than 8,000 and new Catholics for Easter this year. They are projected to more than triple the amount of new converts from last year.
9: This is the Canadian Press. In sports, the Toronto Blue Jays aim to win their third consecutive game today when they host the Los Angeles Angels, the final game of a three-game weekend series. The Ottawa Charge can advance to the Walter Cup Championship Series with a win this afternoon against the visiting Boston Fleet. The Charge lead the best-of-five semifinal series 2-1. Two NHL playoff games tonight, including one in Montreal. The Canadiens host the Buffalo Sabres in the third game of their second-round best-of-seven series. Habs dropped the opening game 4-2 at KeyBank Center, but bounce back with a 5-1 win on Friday. Elsewhere, the Anaheim Ducks host the Vegas Golden Knights. And two playoff games in the NBA today, including one in Philadelphia. The host 76ers will try to prevent a four-game sweep against the visiting New York Knicks in their best-of-seven series. Elsewhere in basketball action, the Minnesota Timberwolves hope to even their best-of-seven series at 2-all as they host the San Antonio Spurs. From the Canadian Press, I'm Jason White.
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0: All right, welcome to the May edition of Mortgage 101. I'm Dan Allstrand. In the studio with me today, as he always is our mortgage guru, and that's Clinton Wilkins. Clinton, how are you?
15: How are you doing, Dan? You know, one day I'll probably have to, you know, give somebody to fill in, but we're going 8 or 9 years strong here, and I'm not having
0: this one. We don't want to break the streak, right?
15: I know. This is true. I plan my life around this, to be fair.
0: This is Guinness territory here.
15: This is
0: true. And we're not talking about pints.
15: I mean, this is true. How many Mortgage 101s can you do without missing one?
0: Right.
15: I think maybe we're getting up there.
0: We'll set some sort of record.
15: We're very heavy into spring now. Deep into spring, and it's starting to feel maybe like spring. Maybe spring is actually here. I can tell you from a real estate market perspective, it's starting to feel like spring as well. So that's great news on our side of things.
0: Let's start with what everybody was watching, and that, of course, was the Bank of Canada. Mm. There was some consternation. There was some hand-wringing. All right, the economy's in kind of rough shape. Energy prices are through the roof. But the Bank of Canada decided to hold steady, kind of like the way you predicted it was going to happen, Clinton. Yeah. Give you your due credit where credit is due. That being said, what does that do to the real estate market? Does that keep people on the sidelines, or does that encourage people that they're like, all right, I got three more months of stability. Let's go.
15: Well, let's back it up. I think even before the announcement happened, a lot of the economists were basically projecting that the Bank of Canada would lower the key overnight rate. I know everyone thinks that rates are always going up, but lower the key overnight rate if it wasn't for what was going on with the oil and what was going on in Iran. I mean, they're obviously connected. Now, that is the biggest influencer, I think, keeping these rates where they're at. From an economic standpoint, GDP, not doing very good. Job numbers, really atrocious. And inflation's actually in a pretty good spot, especially if you take out that fuel cost. Inflation, we're doing pretty good here in Canada. So I'm in a wait and see type situation. You know, I was projecting going into this that it was going to be a hold, and the economists were saying even like days in advance that it was going to be. But it'll be interesting to see what happens. You know, obviously the fuel cost, that is one big factor. And, you know, potentially they have to play with this key overnight rate depending on what happens with fuel. We don't want to be in a situation where, you know, we've run out of the jet fuel, or, you know, it's $4 a liter at the pumps or something like that. So, you know, it's a wait and see. I'm cautiously optimistic. I hope that things will be solved with the oil situation and Iran like quickly. Again, it might be a week away, a month away, 6 months away, who knows, you know, but we're obviously going to continue to watch it. But it's the other kind of indicators that I'm really, really watching every day.
0: Before we get to those indicators, Clinton, I would imagine there was a portion of the market out there that are holding a mortgage, particularly those in the variable realm that were maybe hoping for a rate reduction because their mortgage gets cheaper.
15: Me included.
0: Right. But that didn't happen. Chances are maybe next time around?
15: I think it'll really have to depend on what's happening with these other indicators. You know, if the oil situation has been resolved, we very possibly may see the rates go down. TBD. You know, obviously that's one thing that we're watching. It's not the only influencer though. Again, the GDP has not been strong, but the one thing that I think all Canadians are watching is when these job numbers get released. I think we were down, 95,000 jobs or something like that. That is a significant number of job reductions here in Canada. It's impacting people here in Nova Scotia and really across the country.
0: We've also talked about the fixed mortgage rate market, and we know that that kind of lives in the bond market. Mm-hmm. And with the geopolitical situation around the world and the state that it's in, that is a little bit more, is it more volatile?
15: I would say it's almost more volatile. I think in some cases, these lenders have held the rate for as long as they can, and they might have even been selling mortgages in theory at a loss to try to keep these rates as stable as possible. But there's a huge variance on what different lenders are offering. You know, obviously what's going on with the bond market. It's all based on those cost of funds. And you know what? I would not be surprised, depending on what happens with the bond market, if, you know, those margins are still being compressed, if we see rates edging up a little bit, or maybe rates becoming more consistent between lenders. I think right now we can see, you know, almost as much as about 100 basis points difference sometimes between products and lenders. And it's really, really all over the place, which is challenging, I think, for customers to just even understand. I think normally we see customers, you know, and lenders having like a 5, 10, 20 basis point difference between the different products and stuff. But we're seeing much more variance right now, which is very challenging. It's hard for customers to understand.
0: Clinton, I've been talking to people that are in the market and or are potentially joining the market, mm-hmm. and are watching world events. And they're edging towards that fixed market, even yep. though it's more expensive, but because there's stability attached to it. And in today's world, things change by the minute. What's the best route, or is it based on a personal decision or on each individual case?
15: I think it's based on the individual. To be frank, stability has a cost, but sometimes stability has a value. But what is that ultimate cost, and are you willing to spend it to know what you have for the stability? Now, there are some downsides to a fixed rate as well. If you were to break that mortgage early, and to be frank, a lot of customers do break their mortgage early, especially if you're taking a 5-year fixed rate. A lot changes in 5 years. I'm just even thinking about my own life. Dan, think about your life, how much has changed in the last 5 years, and our producers. They're going through life changes every single day. And you know, if you break a fixed rate mortgage early, you could pay a much larger penalty. Yes, you might only pay 3 months interest like you would on a variable, but you could pay a much larger penalty like interest rate differential. And that's all based on what the cost of funds were at the time you took the mortgage out, and basically where are the rates at the time that you break the mortgage and how long is left on your term. So there's not a crystal ball for me to tell you what your penalty is going to be. But one thing I can tell you is the bigger the variance is between what your rate is and what the rates are of the day, and the longer you have left on your term, the bigger the penalty. I've seen some of these penalties be like $3,000-$5,000. Not so bad. I've seen some of these penalties be $20,000-$40,000. So buyer beware, really, if you're taking a fixed rate, and know that you're staying in it. And I think everyone's intentions are like, I'm never breaking this mortgage. I think nobody wants to pay a penalty. I don't. But guess what? I pay penalties in my life. My life changes. And I can tell you, our customers, they're paying penalties every day because things change. They either need to refinance, they need to sell, and a variety of things change in people's lives where, you know, maybe refinancing does make sense. So, you know, I think you have to be cautious when you go into any type of term. And that's why it's so important for you to get that advice. And the advice is really great. You know, having the stability, knowing what your payment's going to be, I think that is awesome. I like knowing what my payment's going to be. But, you know, you need to know what the downsides are as well. And the interesting thing is, there are some lenders that offer a variable rate mortgage payment that has a static payment. So the amortization changes when the prime rate changes. Not every lender does it like that. A lot have an adjustable payment. You know, prime changes, the payment changes.
0: Right.
15: But some lenders, the amortization changes and the payment stays static. So, you know, sometimes if people want to dip their toe in the water with a variable rate, having a static payment is a good way to kind of transition into such a product. And I think the big thing is, like, if you're going to take a variable, you need to have someone that's going to be on your side watching it, and also giving you the advice if you need to maybe convert into a fixed or maybe change something with your product. And I think that's why mortgage brokers really have a lot of value. It's not just about rate. Someone's always going to do it cheaper, Dan. And that's, I tell my clients that every day. Do you want to be in business with me, you know, for the next 25 years, getting the feedback, getting the value? We do so many, you know, education and events and all this stuff. Or do you want to be in business with the branch where it's constant turnover and no one's really managing your relationship? Someone will always do it cheaper. And I think that's where you just need to figure out what that value is.
0: Clinton, we mentioned that spring has sprung earlier this week. We saw the patios out, people enjoying the sunshine. We're finally getting a taste of what is to come. What's the market like? We know that spring is a busy time for people to get into the market. What's the real estate market looking like this month?
15: Normally, the purchases start going wild around the middle to the end of March. We saw a very slow uptick in purchases really going into April. But I can tell you, the last week, 10 days, the purchases have been wild. I've not seen something like this probably since pre-COVID. The transactions are wild. The inquiries are wild. We're getting form fills on our website, multiple like every single day. And we're seeing a lot of people get accepted offers. We didn't see that a month ago. Something has really shifted in the real estate market where there's going to be a lot more activity. And I think we're going to see that now going forward between now and into the summer. And I think maybe it was a little bit delayed this year, Dan, and it could have been because of the weather. We haven't had the best spring, to be frank. And we've said it on our show before, you know, once the weather starts getting better, we're seeing the green grass, you can kind of visualize and see what you're buying. And I think maybe there was a delay in the normal buying, you know, cadence of customers due to kind of the temperature and the weather outside.
0: It's certainly spurs on everything, right? People are outside. They're a little bit more loose. You get a chance to see the property in its summer state, right? You get to check foundations. You can check backyards. You can do all those kind of things.
15: I know. And I always get this idealistic or something idea in my head. And I really start looking at second homes every time the spring comes around. Cause I'm like, you know what? Maybe this is a year that I buy a cottage again. Cause I sold mine in 2019. Some of our listeners, know that probably wasn't the best idea. I've never made that. I've never sold any real estate at the top of the market. But I always get this idea that maybe it's time for me to have a second home again and, enjoy maybe a little quieter time outside the city. And I kind of talk myself out of it half the time. So we'll see.
0: We're going to take our first break here on Mortgage 101 for this month's edition. When we come back, Clinton, it's something that I see the commercials on.
15: Yes.
0: I know many people out there see commercials on, and that are these chip mortgages. We're going to dig into that when we come back.
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19: Tonight, the second round action is in full swing in the Stanley Cup playoffs. 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Now Anaheim looks to tie things up in Game 4. 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
0: And welcome back to Mortgage 101. I'm Dan Allstrand with Clinton Wilkins. Clinton, before the break, we were teasing a little bit about something we're going to discuss. I don't think we've discussed before, and that is reverse mortgages. We all see the commercials. We all see the ads on TV, but a lot of questions out there as to what these things are useful for and if it's right for me. And you brought in a special guest today to answer those questions for us.
15: I have brought in a special guest. Now, it's not Kurt Browning. And I know a lot of us have seen those ads on the TV for the chip product. But we have Trevor Gordon here from Home Equity Bank. And thank you so much, Trevor, for coming. You were on our show, I think, last year or the year before.
28: It was last year in the
15: last
28: summer.
15: Year. And it's such an important product. And we don't talk about mortgage financing that much for seniors. I do actually quite a bit of it. We do some, obviously, with this chip product. We do some traditional mortgage lending for seniors as well. But it's almost like that taboo topic. And I think on our show, we break down so many barriers already. We talk about maybe having a glass of wine and opening your bills, talking about your credit, your income, your assets. But we don't talk about mortgage financing for our parents or grandparents as much as maybe we should. And you know what? They are some of the most vulnerable parts of our population. And so many of these folks are living off, you know, CPP and OAS, but they're sitting on this asset, which is the home. And yes, maybe we all want to get inheritance, but don't we want to see our parents and grandparents living their best lives and staying in these homes for as long as possible? I personally do. So thanks. And thanks for coming on the show, Trevor.
28: Well, thanks for the invite again.
15: I'm sure we're going to talk lots about it. And so welcome.
28: Thank you. And you mentioned a really good point there with respect to talking about mortgage financing or financing. For retirees today, there's help with a lot of matters, such as their health. Mm-hmm. They can, you know, speak to other people about it. They have doctors, other parts of their lives. You know, they have, you know, resources to go to. When they're struggling with finances, there's not a lot of opportunities or things online for them to really, you know, you can go in and, you know, you can do your Google searches and everything else. But, you know, we have found with respect to finances with retirees, there's just not a lot of opportunity for them to get the information or the right information.
15: And I think there's a lot of almost shame or something like that.
28: Absolutely.
15: And I don't even know if that's the right word, Trevor, but like I see some of these retirees and they come in to see me in the office. And they're like, I know I should be in better shape now and I'm not, but I want to try to right my situation and try to enjoy my retirement.
28: And you're 100% bang on. And I think, you know, part of the reasons why they don't, this demographic doesn't get help sooner mm-hmm. is with the embarrassment.
15: Right.
28: And, you know, and I've asked clients of, you know, maybe they did an inquiry a year ago and now they've come back a year later and they want to do it. And, you know, I look at their financial situation. It's like, why did you not proceed with this a year ago? I could have saved you a whole lot of stress.
15: I don't even know if that's just the retirees. That might be for all our clients. Right. Like sooner is always better.
0: Right. So when it comes to, and seniors are a wily bunch, I will say, and they're always very concerned about protecting what's theirs. They've worked their whole lives. Mm-hmm. They've been paying into this mortgage forever that's paid off or it's almost paid off. And then they see this product that you offer. There's obviously some concern there about any kind of repercussions when it comes to getting involved in a reverse mortgage. Can you tell us a little bit the dime store version about how the system works? How does it work?
28: So if I could sum it up in one sentence, you know, what does a reverse mortgage do? It gives retirees the ability to age in place. And how do we do that? Well, a reverse mortgage is going to increase your cash flow. So if we look at our average client, which is typically a widowed female in their later 70s, mm-hmm. the average income on that is going to be about $2,000 a month. So let's just say that that individual has a $600,000 home with a $100,000 mortgage. Right. You know, that payment, Clinton, would be what on that $100,000 mortgage?
15: Well, it might be $1,000 a month. It really depends on the amortization exactly. and what the rate is, but it could be significant.
28: So right there, your income is cut in half. Mm-hmm. And, you know, we mentioned on the earlier, gas prices and everything that's going up right now, it's just harder and harder. And, you know, when I do speak to a client directly and, you know, they say, you know, my income's 2000, I'm going to find it tough. And it's like,
15: I'm not surprised.
28: Everybody would find it tough,
0: right?
28: Because you cannot live on that today. So what we do is we, you know, depending on the situation, and what's great about this product is I mentioned earlier about our average client being a, you know, widowed female in their later 70s, yeah. but that's not all we deal with. We deal with all kinds of different situations. So we have different products within the reverse mortgage based on the situation of the client that can more tailor towards their needs. So let's take that same client that we were just talking about with the $100,000 mortgage. Well, if we pay that off on a CHIP reverse mortgage, then that $1,000 payment goes away.
15: Right.
28: They only have to pay us back when they sell the property. So we freed up $1,000 a month for that client in that situation. Now, we might have other situations where maybe they don't have a whole lot of debt, but as an example, they'll come back and say, I just can't do it anymore. It's just too difficult. And I'm too stressed out over my finances.
15: Yeah.
28: So we can perhaps set them up with an annuity of maybe $1,000, $1,500, $2,000 a month to add to their income.
15: And that's tax-free.
28: And that's tax-free money. It's from the equity of your primary res, and there's no capital gains, and it's 100% tax-free.
15: We had one like that before, and I'll kind of tell you a story. We're not going to share any names or anything. We don't want to break confidentiality. But I had a single lady, and you know she had a mortgage, and you know she's my client for years. You know, always you know doing some renovations, improving the property, a beautiful home, you know, pretty decent income. But she's like, I have no kids. I'm going to leave like the family something, but I need to enjoy this retirement. I need to make my finances a little bit easier. And I know, Trevor, you and I worked together and we were able to get the mortgage and the debt cleaned up, but we also did the kind of this annuity plan where I think she was getting maybe like $1,000 a month as well on top of that. And it just made her, you know, life in retirement that much easier.
28: Yeah, it just took the stress load off. I remember actually speaking to her 3 months after it was put on. And I think even she called you, Clinton, to say just my only regret it was I didn't do it sooner.
15: Yeah, and I think sometimes there's that stigma. You know, I think it's breaking down that barrier of a reverse mortgage. And I think it's almost the same barrier that I go through as a mortgage broker. You know, I started doing this 20 years ago, and that's when I first met you, Trevor. You know, obviously we were in different areas of our life at that point. But, you know, I think it's breaking down that stigma of a mortgage broker. It's almost as much as breaking down that stigma of having a reverse mortgage.
28: Absolutely. And, you know, there are the critics of, you know, reverse mortgages out there because it is accrued interest mm-hmm. and it does add up. But, you know, what I do find though a lot is a lot of the critics are people that really a reverse mortgage is not for them.
15: And maybe the critics are the ones that are waiting for the parents to die that want to get a big inheritance, to be frank.
28: There unfortunately is some of that as well. I do find though in my 9 years that, you know, from 9 years ago up until now, I'm seeing that the children are actually more in favor.
15: Yeah.
28: Because they don't have the time anymore to deal with this or deal with that end with their parents or anything else. So they're more in favor than they would have been 10 years ago, 15 years ago.
0: The complaint I hear about it, or at least the question I hear about it, Trevor, is what happens, you know, should my mom pass whilst she's involved in a reverse mortgage? What happens to the house? So what happens to the house?
28: Absolutely no different than if any other mortgage. Whether your mortgage was with TD Bank, Scotiabank, Home Equity Bank, simply the executor, whoever that be, mm-hmm. Either sells the property Or if they want to take the property over, they simply pay us out.
15: And just get a new mortgage, or they pay it out in cash. It's like really lots of options.
28: Yeah. So it's really, again, there's the myths that, oh, you know, we take the home and we do that. It is completely false. Ownership stays with the client. We register our mortgages the exact same as some of the big fives. There are, you know, TD, for example, is a collateral mortgage. Mm-hmm. We just do a standard charge. And
15: I'm really also, I'm going to interrupt you just because we're almost out of time on the segment. I want to hear more about like what percentage we can lend people. And when we come back, I'm going to have a lot more questions here for you, Trevor. So
0: we're digging into reverse mortgages as part of this month's edition of Mortgage 101. I hope that you learned some stuff and I hope that you stick around because we're going to learn a bunch more. I'm Dan Allstrand. He's Clinton Wilkins. We're back in just a couple of minutes.
27: Homeownership is possible.
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9: From the National Newsroom of the Canadian Press, I'm Jason White. Four Canadian passengers will soon disembark a cruise ship at the center of a hantavirus outbreak. The vessel is docked in Spain's Canary Islands, carrying mostly Spanish nationals. Spanish Health Minister Monica Garcia says the operation is going as planned.
10: The next passenger should to be the passengers of Netherlands. For France, Canada, Netherlands, UK, and Turkey, Ireland, and United States of America.
9: She says none of the passengers have been showing symptoms of hantavirus. European officials warn Russia's interference in the Baltic Sea could foreshadow similar tactics in Canada's Arctic. The concerns were raised during a panel discussion at the Polish embassy in Ottawa about Russian threats and sabotage targeting Nordic and Baltic countries. The discussion centered on how Estonia, Poland, and Nordic countries are responding to Russian threats from the sky, sea, and online. Russian President Vladimir Putin says the war in Ukraine is nearing its end. He made the comment during Russia's Victory Day parade yesterday, marking the defeat of Nazi Germany in the Second World War. The Moscow event was held under tight security and, for the first time in nearly two decades, did not feature any tanks or other heavy weapons. The North has an outsized presence on the list of infrastructure proposals referred to the federal Major Projects Office so far. At the same time, Ottawa's announced $35 billion in northern military investments. Paul Gruners, the head of the business arm of the Klitschko Nation in the Northwest Territories, he says it'll be vital to meet the labor demand by building up skills among locals currently underrepresented in the workforce.
11: All of us as Canadians succeed if we have healthy, successful Indigenous communities and corporations. It's money well spent to ensure that we've got a viable future here. Nobody wins or succeeds if we've got seven companies coming in doing all of the work and you've got local communities and Indigenous groups that are going broke.
9: Three of the 15 projects are in the Northwest Territories. Another two are in Nunavut. On the anniversary of Pope Leo's introduction to the world, American Catholics are enjoying something of a boom in membership. And as ABC's Melissa Adan explains, many Catholics call it the Leo effect.
12: 1 year ago this weekend, the first American pope was elected. Within his first year, the 70-year-old pontiff making strides, visiting Turkey and Lebanon for his first papal trip in the fall. Then in the spring, he headed to Monaco. From New York City to Los Angeles, dioceses across the country this year reporting doubling or even tripling their average number of new Catholics.
13: I think there's a little bit of the Leo effect.
12: The Los Angeles diocese welcomed more than 8,000 new Catholics for Easter this year. They are projected to more than triple the amount of new converts from last year.
9: This is the Canadian Press. In sports, the Toronto Blue Jays aim to win their third consecutive game today when they host the Los Angeles Angels, the final game of a three-game weekend series. The Ottawa Charge can advance to the Walter Cup Championship Series with a win this afternoon against the visiting Boston Fleet. The Charge lead the best-of-five semifinal series 2-1. Two NHL playoff games tonight, including one in Montreal. The Canadiens host the Buffalo Sabres in the third game of their second-round best-of-seven series. Habs dropped the opening game 4-2 at KeyBank Center, but bounce back with a 5-1 win on Friday. Elsewhere, the Anaheim Ducks host the Vegas Golden Knights. And two playoff games in the NBA today, including one in Philadelphia. The host 76ers will try to prevent a four-game sweep against the visiting New York Knicks in their best-of-seven series. Elsewhere in basketball action, the Minnesota Timberwolves hope to even their best-of-seven series at 2-all as they host the San Antonio Spurs. From the Canadian Press, I'm Jason White.
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0: And we're back. You're listening to Mortgage 101. I'm Dan Allstrand. He's Clinton Wilkins. And we have a special guest in the studio with us today. And we're talking about reverse mortgages. Clinton, this is something that I know a lot of people have a lot of questions about because, as we said off the top of the show, we see the literature out there. We see the commercials out there. And a lot of people maybe don't know as much as they think they know when it comes to reverse mortgages.
15: I think that's 100% the case. I think there's stigma. I think there's uncertainty. And, you know, I think we're here just to break down some of the barriers. I can tell you, we do business with Trevor and his company. I think it's great for a lot of people. It's not for everyone. Just like not every product is for everyone, but it's right for a lot of people. And, you know, we had to cut Trevor off, but I want to kind of throw a question to you and we'll go from there. I know when you think about a reverse mortgage, the older you are, the more money you can get as a percentage of your home value. So can you give us a little rundown on how that works and how that's calculated?
28: Yeah, absolutely. So there's really three factors, two main ones. One is age. The older you are, the more money that we can give you. And the reason behind that is because it's less time in the property.
15: Right.
28: So from a risk standpoint, you know, we can't give a 55-year-old the amount that we would an 85-year-old.
15: Well, obviously that makes sense.
28: Yeah. Also location.
15: At least to me. Maybe not to everyone, but. Yeah.
28: Location is also a big factor as well. So we can lend more in Halifax, Dartmouth than we could in, say, Digby.
15: Got it.
28: And again, that is just risk and marketability on that end. Also, we have 40 years of data that we use to determine, you know, a proper loan to value. So our goal really is when the client does eventually sell, that they still have a lot of equity left that they can use now to their next chapter, whether that be moving into an apartment, downsizing, whatever it is might be. That is our goal. You know, we don't like it when, you know, we start getting, you know, not that it ever happens, but you need to be careful because, you know, you could be underwater.
15: Right. Is there some type of guarantee that you guys offer that if the mortgage amount increases kind of beyond what that valuation is. I just can't see it happening. You know, as the mortgage goes up, the property values are usually going up as well. But maybe absolutely. In Ontario, there might be some folks that might be suffering from some of this. Ontario and BC
28: Could be right now. We do have a no negative equity guarantee.
15: Okay.
28: And what we mean by that is if you ever did owe more, we will not go after the estate. For that.
15: It's
28: whatever, if it sells for a fair market value, so let's say it sells for 500 and they owe 550, well, that 50,000 difference, that's on us.
15: Well, that's a gift from Home Equity Bank.
28: Yes, and we're actually the only bank that actually has that
15: type of policy.
28: Because, and I don't know if you've seen it, Clinton, but I've seen it in my day a few times where somebody was looking to purchase a home. Everything's great on the purchase, but the vendor, you know, 2 days before closing finds out that they're underwater.
15: You know what? We've been seeing that maybe a little bit more, maybe not lately, but I used to see that a lot back in the day because, you know, property values were not increasing as much. People owed a lot of money, et cetera, et cetera. Especially that we were doing 100% financing. You know, there were some short sales that were involved. Obviously, maybe not so much today, but it's very interesting. I like this idea of, maybe I'll call it no recourse. Like they're not coming after any of this negative equity, which is great. And I think that probably gives, you know, seniors that solace to say, hey, I'm not going to put an additional burden on my estate. And my estate may have all kinds of like cash, but you know, if they're tying up the home, you know, that's one thing for sure.
28: Yeah, for sure. And what I love about the company that I work for, we eat, sleep, and drink this.
15: Right.
28: This is all we do. So
15: and you're so patient. Like, let me tell you, I don't sometimes get frustrated with my father, but you know, sometimes I think about maybe getting frustrated with them. But you're just so patient, and I don't know, it takes a special person to be able to deal obviously with seniors. Like we go through the training to, you know, obviously make sure that we're protecting them, you know, from a, you know, regulatory standpoint. But as you can imagine, you know, we all have parents, we all have grandparents. Sometimes they are challenging to deal with.
28: Yeah. And in all honesty, you know, Clinton, you and I have known each other for over 20 years, and I was with different lending institutions. I will be celebrating 9 years this year with Home Equity Bank. But I have to be honest, it took me probably 2 years before I really, truly understood what it was like to be an average retiree living in Canada.
15: Right.
28: And to really understand it and to be able to show empathy to our clients and everything else. And that's what's great about us. So, if there is a situation where, you know, a child is selling the home for the parents who just passed away, you know, we understand and we know because we deal with it all the time. Exactly.
15: So for me, I'm not dealing with seniors every day. I deal with them probably, yeah, every month, but not every day. So I think, you know, it takes a, you know, some special patience sometimes to be able to do that, for sure.
0: So people are listening out there right now, and maybe they think that this might be something for them. I guess the probably the very first question that you get when you sit down with an elderly couple or an older couple or an older client is, how much money can I get out of this mortgage? How does the percentage work?
28: Well, like I said, it's really based on age.
15: Is 55 the absolute youngest that you guys will lend to?
28: It is. Yeah. Okay. Yeah. And that's that's actually an OFSI rule.
15: Okay.
28: So there's no breaking the 55-year-old. So okay, that would be the minimum. And again, there's no maximum age. If I'm thinking, I think the oldest client I ever did was 94 from there. But I do know we have some clients that are 100. That are with us on the books. And
15: I love it.
28: Yeah.
15: They're still living their best lives, probably at 100.
28: For sure. Absolutely. So as we mentioned, the older you are, the more money that we can give you.
15: Right.
28: And
15: women get more than men, correct?
28: Men get more than women.
15: Really?
28: Yes.
15: Because I guess men don't live as long.
28: Correct.
15: Okay. That okay. Exactly. Well, now I'm getting the real skinny here.
28: Yes. And so a single or widowed male will get more money than it. You know, it's not a huge difference.
15: Right.
28: Yes, a male will qualify for a little bit more because in our calculator, there's a lot of actuary data in that as well.
15: Right. So as much as we're almost being the opposite of ageist.
0: Right.
15: You know, the quicker that you will not be living, the more money you're going to get, essentially.
28: Yeah,
15: I mean, that's an interesting way to think about it, because we almost think about things a lot in the opposite. Normally, okay, we want people to live longer, be older or be younger, et cetera, et cetera. But this is like with you guys, you want them to be older. You want them to have, being a male, they're not going to live as long as female. So that's interesting.
0: Is there a cap? Is there a percentage of the amount of the value of the home that you're able to lend to people?
28: Yeah. So from our end, depending on the situation, we can sometimes go 55, 56, 57.
15: Percent of the property value.
28: Yes. Okay. Now, that would be our max. Now, if you're in a situation where you need a little bit more, we do allow seconds to go in behind us,
15: right,
28: depending on the situation.
15: Which we've done.
28: Which we've done for sure. But the absolute max on that would be 65%.
15: So between the first and the second.
28: Correct. And again, Clinton, that's an OFSI rule. Mm-hmm. So not even God himself can
15: borrow more money.
28: Yes.
15: Okay. That makes sense. You know, ideally we don't want to have clients that have second mortgages. That's not the ideal situation. But sometimes some of these files that we're doing, Dan, people are in sometimes challenging situations. Sometimes there's either credit issues or maybe there's been a health issue. We really want to try to keep these borrowers in their homes. Like that's really the number one kind of outlook that I'm thinking about. And, you know, the second mortgage lenders will go up to that 65%, depending on what amount, you know, Chip will give them in first.
28: Yeah. So, luckily we don't have to do that a lot, but when we do get those situations, it is an option for the client.
0: You mentioned annuity earlier. Does it come as an annuity? Can it come as a lump sum? And when you get that mortgage, that money from your mortgage, and I think you may have already addressed this, is that taxable income?
28: Yeah. So number one, it's not taxed. It's equity from your primary residence. So it's 100% tax-free. As far as how the client takes the money, there's several different options. They can get a monthly annuity. They can get a lump sum. They can get a big lump sum and then get a monthly annuity. They can get a big lump sum and then use, if there's more money available, get access to it in the future. Very similar to a HELOC.
15: Either or both is basically what I'm hearing.
28: Yes.
15: I love it. You know what? I really feel like this is something that we need to like talk more and more about. You know, I think breaking down some of these barriers are really important. You know, are a lot of these inquiries, I know obviously they're coming from our channel, the broker channel. Back in the day, I think some of them were even coming from bank branches, and I think that's probably kind of gone away a little bit. I would love to talk to our listeners and actually our clients to talk to their parents. And I think that's a tough conversation. So, you know, Trevor, what advice would you give, you know, someone who's 40, 50, 60 years old that has to talk to their, you know, aging parents about their finances? Do you have any advice around that?
28: Well, that's a great question, Clinton. And I'm going to give an example of a deal that I did a few years ago with a broker here in the city. And it was actually her assistant's parents. And, you know, they were, you know, speaking to her about maybe redoing their current mortgage they have and everything else. And they decided that the reverse mortgage was the best product for them based on their, you know, current situation. And I remember the assistant of the broker said to me after it went, she said, I had, because again, her parents only made OAS and CPP.
15: Right.
28: And she said to me, I had no clue my parents made such little money. She said, I had no clue. So the best advice is to sit down with your parents. What is your situation? For those that, you know, are you know, want to talk to their parents about that and say, well, you know, let's get you into maybe something better that's going to be beneficial to you now. And again, if we have a, you know, 70 something, you know, single or married couple, it really doesn't matter, and they have a $300,000 mortgage, well, that's not going to get paid off in their lifetime.
15: No.
28: So why not switch it into something that's going to benefit you now?
15: And, you know, I think it really all comes down to the quality of life. And, you know, I think that's something that we don't talk about enough. We don't talk about that cash flow. We don't talk about our income. And I would say seniors, that's something that they were probably brought up. They were never talking about their credit, income, or assets. Yeah, I talk about this every single day. We talk about it on the radio every day. And we've obviously taken calls, you know, live from our listeners and stuff like that. But it's like one of these barriers that, you know, I think is tough to break down.
28: Oh, it is. People are quick to talk about their health.
15: Right.
28: But
15: they're not quick to talk about their finances.
28: Not at all.
15: Well, they'll call Dan. They'll call Dan about their health. Dan, do you ever get any calls around like financial stuff? Because we talk about it so much in Mortgage 101.
0: The only time when we do is when we do our financial literacy month that we do at the end of the year. Very quickly, we're almost out of time on the segment here. Estate planning is something that a lot of people are doing these days. Obviously, this would have to fit into that conversation if when somebody's planning for their estate, what they're going to leave for their children. So the kids know that this is going on.
28: Absolutely. I mean, we would encourage everybody to let their children know, or whoever is executor of the will to know, hey, just to let you know, I have this mortgage and this is going to come up. But a lot of times it's found out because, you know, the person passes, the lawyer doing the will and the estate then does a title search and sees that, you know, they have a mortgage with Home Equity Bank.
15: And then they know where to go.
28: Yes.
15: Thank you so much, Trevor. I really, really appreciate it.

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8: And we're back to Mortgage 101. I'm Dan Allstrand. He is Clinton Wilkins. And Clinton, that was a pretty informative couple of segments that we did there. I know there's a lot of people that are out in the market that have had a lot of questions about reverse mortgages.
9: We could do an hour about reverse mortgages and there would probably still be more questions.
8: Right.
9: So we're going to solve a little bit of this for our listeners. We're having an event.
8: No,
9: so
8: an event.
9: You can come and hang out with me and Dan, and we're going to have Trevor from Home Equity Bank. And we're doing an afternoon for, you know, mothers, fathers, parents, and grandparents on May 24th. And you can register. 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And you can get it on our website at teamclinton.ca/radio. You'll pull up our website and then you can click through to the Eventbrite and register. It's going to be at Public on South Park. It's really going to be a cool event from 2 to 4 on the 24th. And we're going to talk a little bit about, reverse mortgages. It's not going to be a whole like event. We're not doing a radio show or anything there. It's mostly going to be like, you know, have a tea, have a coffee, have a Caesar, a mimosa, you know, maybe a couple little finger sandwiches and a little treat, and it will be all good. And I think it'll be good. I'm excited.
8: And you can, if you have some questions that we didn't get to,
9: then we could talk about it.
8: Good opportunity to answer those questions. I think it'll
9: be like, maybe we'll do a little fireside chat or something, but it's not going to be like 2 hours of us talking. Like, no. We'll probably talk for like 15 minutes or half an hour maybe. And I'm not saying Kurt Browning's coming. He's not coming, but like, we're going to talk more about reverse mortgages for sure. And I really want to have it be a venue where you can go, and it's going to celebrate Mother's Day, Father's Day. And you can come and see what we look like. You can talk to us.
8: An important conversation too, because as we were talking about before, a lot of people don't have that conversation with their parents about the state of their finances and don't know what kind of financial state they're in.
9: Well, and I'm not saying, you know, sneak attack and bring your parents to my event, but like, you know, if you want to bring them, that's great. Come. And I think Trevor's probably going to give away some prizes and stuff. Like, we're all about, you know, making a little fun event. And it's right in between Mother's Day and Father's Day. I hope it'll be a really great weather day. And it's directly across from the public gardens. So why not like come to our event for a couple hours from 2 to 4 and then go into the gardens, you know?
8: Right.
9: Park at, you know, Park Lane or whatever and walk around the downtown core. So I hope

0: to get some of our listeners out. You know, we're going to send an email out to all of our clients and really our business partners as well, because they know people who need reverse mortgages and need some advice. And it's not just about, hey, let's get Clinton some more transactions. I mean, sure, we always want more business, but I think the advice piece is just so important. And I think it'll be a good chance to, you know, celebrate everyone. And who doesn't want a little like high tea, especially if you can have a mimosa and a Caesar and or a cup of tea and a couple little sandwiches and stuff. And I think it'll be fun. And not a lot of people have been to Public. It's a new restaurant and it's right on South Park. So come on down.
1: Yeah, sounds like it'll be fun and you can say hi, and it doesn't have to be a reverse mortgage question.
0: Just be a mortgage question. Sure. Like, why not? But we're going to get people to come probably 4-2. So then maybe, you know, if they want to leave by 3 or 3:30, that's cool too. So I think it'll be good. It's going to be on a Sunday, and May 24th will be here just in a couple weeks.
1: It's right after the long weekend, and that gets us into the summer season, Clinton.
0: I know. Summer is literally right around the corner. I live for it. And, you know, talking about summer and talking about spring, you know, I think there's lots on the go in terms of the real estate market, but people are really asking me to, you know, there's a big talk about renovations, and it's kind of that hot season where people are changing their windows, or they're paving their driveway, or they're building a deck.
1: Saw a lot of landscaping on the way in to do to record this show. I drove through the south end of Halifax, and there was a lot of people with mulch and we're doing had some of the mini excavators in their yard and we're doing the landscape for the summer.
0: I think it's a great time to do some of that hardscaping and landscaping like on your property. And I think also like when you're buying a property, it's a great time to have a look. We said that kind of on our previous segment. I think when you have that good weather, people are just more motivated to do things. It doesn't matter what that thing is. It may be buying a piece of real estate. It may be refinancing their mortgage and get their finances straight, or it might be improving their property. And, you know, we're seeing all those different customers.
1: Clinton, you mentioned it earlier, and it's something that is in my realm these days, and that is a recreational property.
0: Mm-hmm.
1: You say that you regret getting rid of your
0: cottage. The Clarence House. I know my listeners have heard about the Clarence House a couple times.
1: What is the rules when it comes to recreational properties? Is it more difficult to get a mortgage? Do you have to have a bigger down payment on a recreational property?
0: Typically let's start with a second home.
1: Right.
0: So this is not going to be your primary residence. You can technically get a high ratio insured mortgage with as little as 5% down, as long as this is not a rental. Okay. If it's really a recreational property, what we consider a type B property, that might be on post, that might not have a well, it might not have septic, it might not have year-round access, it might be off the grid, it might not have a central heating system. If it doesn't have any one of those things, it's a type B property. Those ones, you need a minimum of 10% down. Maybe a little bit harder to finance. You know, they're a little riskier, those maybe not, they might not sell as quickly. But we do those type of transactions every single day. And there's some beautiful second homes that I see people buying and refinancing, and we do transactions on them every day.
1: And we all work hard, and we all kind of need a place to disappear to, right?
0: See, Dan, I see the wheels going here. It's like maybe a second home is what you need,
1: or a recreational property, so that I can get out, because you know I'm a outdoorsy kind of guy. I'm out in the woods all the time, and would be nice to have my own. So chase everybody off of it.
0: Well, especially with your new job, and I know we kind of like joke about you know what we do here every day, but you know. And whatever we do, we're working very hard. And I think sometimes you need to reap some of these benefits of your hard work. And probably some of our listeners are like, well, Clinton's a Scrooge. He says, don't borrow money. Don't renovate my property. You know, don't buy a second home. And, you know, for me, I just want people to be safe and secure in their finances. I'm like, let's do what is right for you. And what's right for you today may be different from what's right for you a year from now. But I think it's all about having a plan. And I think being safe and secure in those finances is really good. I see so many people that are sometimes in that financial hardship, and you know, it's sometimes due to some bad decisions. Usually it's health issue, matrimonial breakdown, loss of employment or something like that. But sometimes it's just because they were reckless with their finances. And that's why I think it's important to like make a plan.
1: And have a conversation with somebody like a mortgage broker, because then you can lay it all bare, so to speak, when it comes to your finances, to your debt, to your equity. And you can figure out, okay, yeah, you know, the economy's in a bit of a tough strait.
0: In the toilet or whatever you want to say. Maybe that's the nicest way to say it.
1: But at the end of the day, I can still afford this.
0: Yeah, of course. And I think about that even in my own life. Like our previous guest, Trevor, I've known him for 20, 21 years. And during one of the breaks, he's like, Clinton, let me tell you, you imp- impacted mortgage brokers here in Atlantic Canada and probably across the country. No one was doing some of the stuff that you were doing. Yeah, guess what? I fell on my face flat so many times. I've had the losses. I've had the successes. And the one thing that I think really kind of set me and us apart, like as a business, is we always showed up. Not only did we show up for our customers and our business partners and our team, but I showed up for myself. And let me tell you, it is, I'm exposed here being on the radio. I'm not a media personality. You know, Dan, I've been on your show live on the air and people are coming in the
1: studio.
0: Some say
1: you've been on my show more than I've been on my show.
0: Well, maybe that may not be actually correct, but I could come on a couple more times. Just kidding. Some of our listeners are like, we don't want to hear from this guy. I am joking, self-deprecating or whatever. It takes a lot of guts to like show up.
1: It does.
0: And do it over and over again. And sometimes I say the wrong thing. Sometimes I make a mistake. But you know what? Our listeners are so gracious. They're so gracious to me. I even get some of these comments in that, you know what? I've never had a mortgage. I'm probably not going to buy a piece of real estate. But I just love listening to your show because we talk about other things. It's about personal finance. It's about people's lives. We try to make it as fun as possible, especially after, you know, all these years. But you know what I really like, Dan, is as much as the show might have been built by Todd and I, we've kind of now made it our own. And now it's a whole new kind of generation and a new set of listeners that are going to be experiencing, you know, what this new Mortgage 101 is all about.
1: Mother's Day's coming up. Don't forget mom. Father's Day's coming up. Don't forget dad. And yes, a good way to
0: you who still have mom and dad.
1: Right. I mean, no, like, but you can still remember your mom and remember your dad during these days. I know sometimes that holiday's tough, but this event that you have planned, I think, is right in a perfect spot because it's right in the middle between the two. And you can bring them out. You can show them a new restaurant and you can meet Clinton and maybe learn something more than you've learned on this edition of the show.
0: Yeah, exactly. And it's like, you know, let's just come out and celebrate. If you don't even care about reverse mortgages, that's fine. Come out, have a little lunch, have a drink, have a little afternoon high tea. And, you know, we love to see people. I love to see our clients. I love to see our listeners. And I think it'll be a good chance for us all to get together and celebrate the people that really have put the most effort into our lives. It's our mothers, fathers, it's our parents, it's our grandparents, and we'd love to see people on the 24th.
1: That's going to do it for this month's edition of Mortgage 101. Thanks for joining us, Clinton. We'll be back next month. Until then, everybody, be well and be kind to one another.
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1: How was your big day last night?
2: We went around the corner to my local pub.
1: Yeah, and afterwards?
2: Well, he wanted to come over.
1: Well, that's ambitious.
2: And get this. He had a few drinks, and he kept saying I couldn't in good conscience let him drive home.
1: Oh, come on.
2: Well, he was right.
1: I guess. So what'd you do?
2: Well, we went back to my place.
1: No kidding.
2: At which point, I called him a cab.
1: Well played.
2: Thanks. There are always options. Drinking and driving isn't one of them. A message from this station and the Brewers of Canada.
3: From the National Newsroom of the Canadian Press, I'm Jason White. Canadian passengers who were stuck on that cruise ship at the center of a deadly hantavirus outbreak are now on their way home. None of them are showing any symptoms, but the passengers wore protective gear as they climbed the stairs onto a plane. It's set to now take them to the Saguenay-Bagotville Airport, more than 2 hours outside Quebec City. Passengers leaving is not the end of the story for the cruise ship at the center of the outbreak. The World Health Organization's Dr. Diana Rojas Alvarez, the health operations lead in Tenerife, says a few dozen crew members will remain on board the ship.
4: Approximately 30 members of the crew will continue in the cruise ship up to the Netherlands, accompanied by a medical team.
3: But that won't happen until all the passengers are off, and the disembarking process is expected to continue through tomorrow. Members of Quebec's leftist Sovereigntist Party have endorsed limiting rent increases to the rate of inflation. Delegates at Quebec Solidaire's weekend convention argue an inflation-linked cap would better balance tenant protections and housing stability. Housing affordability has been a major political issue right across Canada as rents continue rising in many cities. The North has an outsized presence on the list of infrastructure proposals referred to the Federal Major Projects Office so far. At the same time, Ottawa's announced $35 billion in northern military investments. Paul Gruner's the head of the business arm of the Klitschko Nation in the Northwest Territories. He says it'll be vital to meet the labor demand by building up skills among locals currently underrepresented in the workforce.
5: All of us as Canadians succeed if we have healthy, successful Indigenous communities and corporations. It's money well spent to ensure that we've got a viable future here. Nobody wins or succeeds if we've got seven companies coming in doing all of the work and you've got local communities and Indigenous groups that are going broke.
3: Three of the 15 projects are in the Northwest Territories. The other two are in Nunavut. On the anniversary of Pope Leo's introduction to the world, American Catholics are enjoying something of a boom in membership. And as ABC's Melissa Adan explains, many Catholics call it the Leo effect.
6: 1 year ago this weekend, the first American pope was elected. Within his first year, the 70-year-old pontiff making strides, visiting Turkey and Lebanon for his first papal trip in the fall. Then in the spring, he headed to Monaco. From New York City to Los Angeles, dioceses across the country this year reporting doubling or even tripling their average number of new Catholics.
7: I think there's a little bit of the Leo effect.
6: The Los Angeles diocese welcomed more than 8,000 new Catholics for Easter this year. They are projected to more than triple the amount of new converts from last year.
3: Much of it's driven by young people, not just in the U.S., but also in Africa, the fastest growing region of the Catholic Church worldwide. This is the Canadian Press. In sports, the Montreal Canadiens are at home to the Buffalo Sabres, continuing their second-round NHL playoff series. Habs tied the best-of-seven affair at one game apiece with Friday night's 5-1 victory. The Ottawa Charge can book its ticket to the Walter Cup with a home win over the Boston Fleet. The Charge leads the best-of-five PWHL semifinal series 2-1. This afternoon, the Toronto Blue Jays are looking to complete a three-game sweep of the Los Angeles Angels. Spencer Miles gets the ball for Toronto. And CFL training camps open today with veterans reporting. All nine teams staged rookie camps last week. The 2025 season begins June 4th with the Montreal Alouettes visiting the Hamilton Tiger Cats. The Halifax Thunderbirds can make the National Lacrosse League's championship series an all-Canadian affair. Halifax hosts the Georgia Swarm in the third and deciding game of their semifinal series. Toronto advanced yesterday with a win over the San Diego Seals. From the Canadian Press, I'm Jason White.
8: Looking at Environment Canada forecast, expect a cloudy start today in Halifax with a 60% chance of showers this morning before steadier rain moves in around noon with a high of 13, though cooler near 8 along coastal areas. For tonight, periods of rain taper up before morning, leaving behind cloudy skies with a chance of drizzle and fog patches. The low drops to 9. Tomorrow stays mostly cloudy with a slight chance of showers or drizzle and a fog clearing near midday. High reaches to 16 inland, but closer to 8 near the coast.
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0: Thursday night. 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
1: Looking at Environment Canada forecast, expect a cloudy start today in Halifax with a 60% chance of showers this morning before steadier rain moves in around noon with a high of 13, though cooler near 8 along coastal areas. For tonight, periods of rain taper up before morning, leaving behind cloudy skies with a chance of drizzle and fog patches. The low drops to 9. Tomorrow stays mostly cloudy with a slight chance of showers or drizzle and a fog clearing near midday. High reaches to 16 inland, but closer to 8 near the coast.
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0: bringing in, you know, a 1,000-yard rusher and Rico Dowd will put with Jalen Warren. Like, this is a much better offense than what the Steelers had last year. And all things considered, you know, Rodgers went 24 touchdowns, 7 picks, and led a game-winning drive for the division in the final week of the year.
1: Jarrett Bailey of SB Nation and the Pump Fake Podcast with Todd Haley talking about the possibility that Aaron Rodgers may improve over last year, PJ, now that they've got McCarthy and a revamped offense.
2: Man, we'll see what ends up happening, Chris. If I gave you over, under, let's see, today's Sunday, May 10th, Sunday, May 24th, you think we get a decision on Rodgers before then?
1: Yeah, I think he'll be in before OTAs start on the 18th. It's just, it's Aaron Rodgers. He's got to make it a little messy just to make it interesting. Always. Yep. Wow. Knicks up big early on the Sixers. This may be
2: that one for me.
1: Yeah. And Miles McBride has outscored Philly to this point in the first quarter. 22-11 with 6 minutes left in the first quarter. Thanks to each and every one of you for joining us. Thanks to Max. Thanks to Grant. Thanks to Zach behind the scenes. Thanks to PJ Glasser. I'm Chris Mack. Go spend the day with the mom or moms in your life. Happy Mother's Day. And keep it right here. BetMGM Game Day on Westwood One Sports.
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5: From the National Newsroom of the Canadian Press, I'm Naira Ahmed. Four Canadians previously stuck on the cruise ship at the center of a hantavirus outbreak are now en route to Quebec. The Public Health Agency of Canada and Global Affairs Canada says they will then head to British Columbia and are expected to quarantine under supervision for just over 2 weeks. The two agencies chartered a flight for the Canadians and are coordinating their return with support from the armed forces. They will be monitored throughout their isolation and have the possibility of extending quarantine for up to 42 days, depending on risk assessment and the World Health Organization's guidance. The director of the World Health Organization says the risk to the general public from the outbreak is low. Three people have died since the outbreak began, and five passengers who left the ship are infected with hantavirus, which can cause life-threatening illness. Ship owner Oceanwide Expeditions says four Canadians were among the roughly 130 other asymptomatic passengers on board the ship when it reached port in Spain this morning. Several other Canadians have been told to isolate after coming into contact with infected passengers. Two Ottawa men are wanted for murder, and police suspect they may be hiding in British Columbia. Both men are wanted in connection to the death of Christo Allison Richards, an Ottawa man found with life-threatening injuries on April 12th in Perth, Ontario, who later died. Police say a 34-year-old suspect is believed to be in BC with connections to the Richmond, Abbotsford, Chilliwack, and Terrace areas. Officers say a 28-year-old may be traveling with him in BC or could still be in the Ottawa area. Both face second-degree murder charges. Stateside, the U.S. National Transportation Safety Board is gathering information about the evacuation of a Frontier Airlines plane after it hit and killed a person on the runway at Denver International Airport during takeoff.
6: A Frontier plane hits and kills someone who should not have been on the runway at Denver Airport, causing an engine fire and smoke on the plane, forcing an evacuation, according to authorities and this ATC.com audio with the pilot telling air traffic control.
7: Tower Frontier 4345, we're stopping on the runway.
6: Then
7: we just hit somebody. We have an engine fire.
6: And
7: there was an individual walking across the runway.
6: This all happening Friday night. Transportation Secretary Sean Duffy says a trespasser breached Denver Airport security by scaling a perimeter fence and running out onto that runway. Frontier says the 224 passengers and 7 crew had to evacuate using the plane's inflatable slides.
8: We've got smoke in the aircraft. We're going to evacuate on the runway.
6: The airport says 12 passengers had minor injuries. 5 were taken to the hospital. I'm Julie Walker.
5: And Canadian artist Michael Bublé and Alanis Morissette will be among a star-studded lineup of performers at the FIFA World Cup opening ceremony in Toronto in June. FIFA has announced separate opening ceremonies in each of the three host countries this year. This is the Canadian Press. In sports, the Montreal Canadiens are home to the Buffalo Sabres to continue their second-round NHL playoff series. The Canadiens tied the best-of-seven affair at one game apiece with a 5-1 victory on Friday night. Also, the Anaheim Ducks host the Vegas Golden Knights, trailing that series 2-1. The Carolina Hurricanes are through to the Eastern Conference Final. Macklin Celebrini had a goal and three assists as Canada captured a 6-1 exhibition hockey win over France. The contest kicked off Canada's pre-tournament action ahead of the 2026 World Championship. In PWHL action, the Ottawa Charge can book its ticket to the Walter Cup with a home win over the Boston Fleet. The Charge lead the best-of-five PWHL semifinal series 2-1. The Toronto Blue Jays look to complete a three-game sweep of the Los Angeles Angels. The Philadelphia 76ers look to stave off elimination when they host the New York Knicks in NBA playoff action. Elsewhere, the Minnesota Timberwolves host the San Antonio Spurs, aiming to tie that series at 2. From the Canadian Press, I'm Naira Ahmed.
9: Looking at Environment Canada forecast, periods of rain ending before morning, then cloudy skies here in Halifax with 30% chance of showers or drizzle, wind southeast from 30 kilometers an hour, gusting to 50, becoming light before morning, and a low of 9. Tomorrow Monday, cloudy skies once again with 30% chance of showers or drizzle, fog patches dissipating near noon, high of 16 except 8 along parts of the coast. And looking ahead to Tuesday, clear skies, high of 13 degrees.
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0: 210-840-4910. 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
3: From the National Newsroom of the Canadian Press, I'm Naira Ahmed. Four Canadians disembark the cruise ship at the center of a deadly hantavirus outbreak and have now arrived in Canada, set to continue their quarantine in British Columbia. BC's Provincial Health Officer, Dr. Bonnie Henry.
4: These people are not infected. They're not patients. Right now, they're people who've had a potential exposure to hantavirus.
3: The passengers are expected to quarantine under local supervision for just over 2 weeks. The Public Health Agency of Canada and Global Affairs Canada chartered a flight for the four Canadians from Spain's Canary Islands early Sunday morning with support from the armed forces. Three people have died since the outbreak on the ship began, and five passengers tested positive for the hantavirus, which can cause life-threatening illness. At a news conference, the Director General of the World Health Organization is reminding people this virus is not another COVID.
5: This disease is not COVID, and we have said it many times as WHO. And when we say this, we don't take it lightly.
3: BC's provincial health officer says hantavirus does not spread in the same way as COVID-19 and is not considered a disease with pandemic potential. Several other Canadians have been told to isolate after coming into contact with infected passengers. Two Ottawa men are wanted for murder, and police suspect they may be hiding in British Columbia. Both men are wanted in connection to the death of Christo Allison Richards, an Ottawa man found with life-threatening injuries on April 12th in Perth, Ontario, who later died. Police say a 34-year-old suspect is believed to be in BC and has connections to the Richmond, Abbotsford, Chilliwack, and Terrace areas. Officers say a 28-year-old suspect may be traveling with him in BC or could still be in the Ottawa area. Both face second-degree murder charges. Stateside, the U.S. National Transportation Safety Board is gathering information about a Frontier Airlines plane after it hit and killed a person on the runway at Denver International Airport.
6: Authorities say the aircraft killed a person who breached the airport fence and got onto the runway Friday night. You hear the pilot on ATC.com.
7: South Frontier 4345, we're stopping on the runway. We just hit somebody. We have an engine fire.
6: The plane en route to L.A., the pilot aborting takeoff.
7: There was an individual walking across the runway.
6: One engine on the wing, seen in pictures, severely damaged, caught fire, causing smoke on the plane and an emergency evacuation. Passengers taking to social media to complain about the slow pace of that evacuation off the plane and down that inflatable slide. The NTSB looking into that as well. Denver Airport reports 12 injuries, 5 people went to the hospital. I'm Julie Walker.
3: This is the Canadian Press. In sports, the Montreal Canadiens host the Buffalo Sabres to continue their second-round NHL playoff series. The Canadiens tied the best-of-seven affair at one game apiece with a 5-1 victory Friday night. Also, the Anaheim Ducks host the Vegas Golden Knights, trailing that series 2-1. The Carolina Hurricanes are through to the Eastern Conference Final. Carolina advanced with a 3-2 overtime win on Saturday night over the Philadelphia Flyers. Macklin Celebrini had a goal and 3 assists as Canada captured a 6-1 exhibition hockey win over France. The contest kicked off Canada's pre-tournament action ahead of the 2026 World Championship. The tournament gets underway Friday in Switzerland. The Los Angeles Angels had a 6-1 win over the Toronto Blue Jays to avoid being swept in the 3-game series. The Philadelphia 76ers host the New York Knicks in NBA playoff action. Elsewhere, the Minnesota Timberwolves host the San Antonio Spurs, aiming to tie that series at 2. From the Canadian Press, I'm Naira Ahmed.
8: Looking at Environment Canada forecast, periods of rain ending before morning, then cloudy skies here in Halifax with 30% chance of showers or drizzle, wind southeast from 30 kilometers an hour gusting to 50, becoming light before morning and a low of 9. Tomorrow Monday, cloudy skies once again with 30% chance of showers or drizzle, fog patches dissipating near noon, high of 16 except 8 along parts of the coast. And looking ahead to Tuesday, clear skies, high of 13 degrees.
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0: Dodgers losing to the Braves this weekend when you've won back-to-back titles and you're 9 over .500, right? Boston fans are spoiled, which means you're down worse when you go in a spiral. When you are accustomed, Will, to eating filet mignon and you're forced to eat ramen, it's a lot worse for you than it is for the person that's accustomed to eating PB&J and has to take a slight step down to the ramen. Understand what I'm saying here? And here's the other piece. At least the Sixers and the Flyers made it to round two. The Bruins, they lost on home ice just like the Flyers did, but it was in round one. And here's what will seal the case, Will. Who's down worse? Who's down worse between Boston and Philly? Who did the Celtics lose to again in round one on their home court? Oh, yeah, it was the Sixers. You lost to Philly. So if this is a debate between obnoxious sports fan from Philly and obnoxious sports fan from Boston, of which they're both obnoxious and the rest of the country feels no sympathy towards either of these fan bases, the Philly sports fan could at least say, yeah, we went into your building and put your team underwater. That's what we did. They can at least say that in a way that Boston fans can't. So Boston down worse than Philly is. That's the argument. 310-840-4910. The draft lottery did just happen, as Jack was talking about a short while ago. Getting to the winners and the losers from the draft lottery, there are two obvious winners. And there are two franchises that had devastating afternoons. Let's start with the team in Chicago that is an obvious winner, the Bulls. You go from the ninth best odds to a top four pick. And that, in this year's draft, is as good as getting the number one or number two pick in a normal year, because there's little drop-off between picks one through four. That is the top tier, the top four guys of DeBonsa and Wilson and Boozer and who are we forgetting? Darren Peterson. Think Cam Boozer would be the perfect player for them to take. That would be the perfect spot for him to end up. That's where his dad played in the NBA. The LA Clippers are the obvious winner as well today. They receive a lottery pick. They were only going to receive a lottery pick if Indiana fell outside the top four. Indiana ended up fifth. That means LA cashes out from the Zubats trade. They get the number five pick. And that brings us to the obvious losers. Devastating afternoons for these two teams, the Indiana Pacers chief among them. You do all this tanking to the point where you're fined by the NBA for your tanking, and you don't even end up getting a lottery pick because you traded for Zubac. Now, is Zubac a bad player? No, he's not. He's a good player. He can help you win games. But you did not plan to do all this tanking and it not to net you a first-round pick, a lottery pick. That is so, so damaging. It's hard to even get fully grasp it. This team was in the finals a year ago. Tyrese Halliburton tears his Achilles out for the season. They tank this entire year. They throw it away in hopes that they get a top pick. They had the best odds, the bottom three teams get the best odds at the number one pick. And surely they were going to finish top four. So the Pacers had a chance to win really big. Hey, you get Zubac and you get a top four pick. Maybe even the number one pick. Instead, you finish outside the top five or outside the top four and you lose your lottery pick. You lose it. You're not picking any of these top players. Devastating. The Brooklyn Nets, they're the other loser today. Another bottom three season, another pick outside the top five. They're going to be picking sixth. Since the first night of the season, we knew the Nets were bad, really bad. There was no optimism in Brooklyn that they had a good basketball team. And they're going to be picking sixth. And that is just a tough blow. At least on a positive end for all of us, like looking at this from an unemotional standpoint, a detached standpoint, At least there aren't any dumb conspiracy theories this year. At least we don't have that. At least you don't have the tinfoil hat crew telling us, oh, it was rigged, like you did a year ago with Dallas getting the pick. OKC, Dallas, Golden State, they all picked bottom five in the lottery, which is not a bad place to be in this year's draft. OKC, fully expect them to make the pick and to get a good player. Just another guy who's really good that's going to sit next to Jared McCain and develop. OKC is not going away anytime soon. But don't forget, the format of the lottery is going to change after this season. You got the new rules that are going to be implemented. We don't know what those are completely yet. Odds are it's going to look like an Americanized version of relegation, where you don't lose out on being able to compete in the league if you're bottom three. But if you're bottom three, you have a lower percentage chance of getting the top picks. You have less ping pong balls, if you will, than the teams that are going to be picking between 4 and 10. You want to punish the teams that are at the very bottom for being as bad as they are and encourage them to win more till the very end, because you're not going to have as much of a benefit being bottom three as you would being in that group picking 4 through 10. That is the format that's likely going to win out, but we don't know that for sure. We do know that this is going to be the last lottery of this kind. Make sure, if you haven't already, you're subscribed to our YouTube channel, you're subscribed to our podcast. Go to Westwood One Sports Night on YouTube. See a lot of folks chiming in there in our YouTube chat. And then also you can check us out on the podcast feeds at Apple Podcasts and Spotify, searching Westwood One Sports Night. Leave us a 5-star review. That's one way that it helps us out. Will Dalton, we need to put a bow on this program. Need to do that. And the way we do that is by putting the show to bed. What do you have to put this show to bed?
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5: Looking at Environment Canada forecast, periods of rain ending before morning, then cloudy skies here in Halifax with 30% chance of showers or drizzle, wind southeast from 30 kilometers an hour, gusting to 50, becoming light before morning, and a low of 9. Tomorrow Monday, cloudy skies once again with 30% chance of showers or drizzle, fog patches dissipating near noon, high of 16 except 8 along parts of the coast. And looking ahead to Tuesday, clear skies, high of 13 degrees.
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0: Let's get ready to close out this program. Will Dalton. Orioles, three-game series against your Yankees tomorrow. Beat the A's today. You better watch out.
1: LeBron meme.
20: Ooh. Ooh.
0: Oh, interesting you bring up LeBron, because one thing we haven't talked about.
1: Oh, shut up. No, no.
0: A week ago, you gave me hell for saying that Oklahoma City was going to win this game and or win the series in five, maybe in four. There's no way this series was going to be a long series going six or seven. You gave me grief saying, but LeBron, they got LeBron. LeBron, LeBron, LeBron, LeBron, LeBron.
1: I'm pretty sure I gave you hell for saying it wouldn't be maybe six if Luka came back.
0: I told you I didn't believe Luka was coming back.
1: I said five with LeBron. So I didn't give you hell for that.
0: Mm-hmm. Mm-hmm. Yeah, I'm sure the LeBron stands. They're going to be out there ready to fight. He's going to get swept in the second round. It used to be, oh, Michael lost first round series. You know who never lost first round series? LeBron. And then he lost two of them. And then, all right, well.
1: He's
0: you know,
1: been the best player.
0: Well, I'm, it's okay. We're talking about, like, I say LeBron is the second best player in the history of basketball. There's a. That's a really, really, really, really, really impressive mark to get at. It's just when that can't, that's not good enough for the LeBron stands. The LeBron stands take it as disrespect if you say you're number two. And I don't think it's disrespectful at all. I think it's an amazing achievement. But comparing it against Jordan, if you want to do that, that's not going to be very fun for you when you get swept in round two. It's not going to be very fun if that's the case you want to make. It's only bad news for LeBron stands, and it only puts you in a miserable place if you try comparing yourself to Michael. You don't have to do it. I don't know why they have to do it. No, you don't have to. And like you could say you're better than Kobe, and you could fight those people and win that argument. So just do that. And say you're better than Magic and Bird, and do that. And say you're better than Kareem, and do that. And be happy. But no, then you got to go up against the Michael folks, and you're going to lose. So I just, you know, choose happiness is what I'm saying to the LeBron folks. Just choose happiness. You don't have to have that fight. You don't have to do it. But when you choose to have that fight, you're choosing a bad path. You're making a bad decision. If you haven't already, make sure you subscribe to the podcast and to the YouTube channel. We greatly appreciate that. Will Dalton, it's time for us to put this show to bed. Let's do that. What do you have?
1: They didn't assemble the greatest juggernaut of a team we've ever seen against Michael Jordan. They did that against LeBron. Just saying that. Just saying.
0: What is your put it to bed story?
1: I had to get that off my chest, okay?
0: Really?
1: All right. Yeah, really. Let's go to Colorado.
0: The entire sport tried to keep up with the Chicago Bulls and couldn't. Come on, you don't have to do this. You don't
1: have
0: to do this. I'm just
1: making the point there. They assembled that for the win. The police apparently arrested this guy.